0: And no, Nicholas Fahringer gets the start up front.
1: Tyler Hodges makes the stop.
0: Eight-man makes the starting lineup segment a little bit quicker. That's our St. Cecilia starting offense brought to you by M&B Bank with locations to serve you across Nebraska and Hastings, Grand Island, Cook, Stretton, and Donovan. Another handoff to Worrell. Stuff for a quick loss, and before we're even done with the starters, it's going to be third and nine for the Blue Hawks at their own 21-yard line. We'll see what they have up their sleeve. Greenquest in the shotgun. Three wide receivers to the bottom of the formation. Claps his hands, gets the snap, drops back to pass, looks over the field, and through the hands of Chase Batterman, who they had him in the flat. He had a little bit of space, but would not have been a tough play to make for the first down. So now we get to see the Hastings special teams unit. Oscar Worrell will do the punting duties tonight for the Blue Hawks.
1: To do the punting tonight. And number three, Ivan Tamayo.
0: And
1: back to receive for Gibbon.
0: Ivan Tamayo back to receive for Gibbon. We'll talk about him quite a bit tonight. And no nice line drive. Fielded at the 25, turns upfield, now up the middle towards the sideline. Pass the 40, up the sideline, 30, 20, gets a block, 10, 5, touchdown, Gibbon. They strike first blood in our eight-man showdown. And just with a minute 20 seconds off the clock in the first quarter, Gibbon takes the score on a 52-yard punt return from Ivan Tamayo. I said that we were going to talk about him plenty tonight. I thought we had a little bit more time to tell you a little bit more about him. But nonetheless, 6-0, they send out PAT units to try to tack on an extra point. Take a 7-0 lead very early in the first quarter. Snap comes in. And the kick pushes wide right. So St. Cecilia will get back on offense in a hurry. And it's a 6-0 lead for Gibbon. 10:41 left in the first quarter. 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
0: A 6-0 lead for Gibbon early here at Duncan Field. A 52-yard punt return for a touchdown from Ivan Tamayo. Guess the scoring started. It was a 3-and-out for the Blue Hawks offense to start off the game. And then they booted it away, and Tamayo took it back to the house. So now they get it back. First and 10 at their own 20-yard line after the kickoff goes through the end zone. It's a hand, quarterback keeper up the middle. Some yardage here. 9-yard carry.
1: He picks up about 8 yards.
0: From quarterback here tonight, Colin Greenquest, the junior. Both teams are turning their quarterback from a matchup a year ago. A 55-0 blowout from St. Cecilia. Gibbon got to be happy with how this game started. 0 points in four quarters last year, and now already gets a quick touchdown in less than 2 minutes off the clock. A quick swing pass out to the right past the 40. And good for St. Cecilia. First down, our first down brought to you by Auto Glass Experts, professional auto glass repair for cars, trucks, and more, located at 405 West J Street in Hastings. First and 10 for the Hawks. On the other side of the 40, which now acts as midfield, Eight-man level, quarterback draw up the middle, man at the line of scrimmage, sheds through the first tackle and falls forward for a gain of two. It was Noah Lonergan who had the big reception and brought them into Gibbon territory for the first time tonight. Both teams 1-8 from a season ago. Gibbon the lone win for St. Cecilia last year. Now both have new fates in the eight-man game, and now a pass through the fingertips of Chase Batterman. They've targeted him a couple of times tonight. And sets up 3rd and 9 for the Blue Hawks. 9:38 left in the first quarter. 3rd and 9 from the Gibbon 37-yard line. A 6-0 score. Gibbon on top after a 52-yard punt return from Ivan Tamayo. Greenquest in the backfield by himself. Drops back to pass. Pressure comes in. Crosser up the middle. Broken tackle. And then hangs on to his ankle. What a play from Husker Worrell. He makes the catch, runs over the defender, and then, like in a horror movie, reaches out his hand, grabs a hold of Husker's ankle, and hangs off for dear life as his team's able to rally from there. Makes what would have been a first down gain into a very moderate gain. 4th and 7 now from the 36-yard line. Greenquest in the shotgun by himself. A triangle wide receiver at the bottom of the formation. Drops back to pass. Gets pressure. Throws down the field. Wide open. Caught at the 10. It's a touchdown for St. Cecilia. Greenquest to Griffey Munter from 37 yards out. Snuck behind the defense. Gibbon never had a chance. Tie ball game with 8:59 left in the first quarter. And that touchdown brought to you by Big G Ace in Hastings, the helpful place located at 3203 Osborne Drive, West in Hastings. Looks like the offense stay on the field. They'll go for the two-point conversion. Greenquest in the shotgun by himself. Two wide receivers to the short side of the field and two spread out across the far side. Sends a man in motion left to right. Greenquest gets the snap and a penalty marker on the field. And a false start on St. Cecilia.
1: Procedure penalty on the Blue Hawks.
0: So they'll back up a few more yards. Not necessarily the worst thing in the world. We get you a little bit more space down at this end. Greenquest in the shotgun. Looks right. Gets a screen pass. Caught by Batterman. Sheds through a tackle. Reaches for the end zone. Just shy. You know what? Maybe I'm mistaken. Maybe those 5 yards did make a difference. But the Hawks are on the board. 6-6 score. 8:59 on the clock in the first game. I have a hunch if you're familiar with eight-man football, you know we're going to have plenty of scoring here tonight. We'll take a quick break and be back with more Blue Hawk football on KHAS.
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0: Blue Hawks answer back in a hurry. A 5-play, 60-yard touchdown drive capped off with a 37-yard touchdown pass from Greenquist to Griffey Munter to tie the game up at 6 apiece. That touchdown drive brought to you by Big G Ace in Hastings, the helpful place located at 3203 Osborne Drive West in Hastings. And the kickoff returned back to the 30-yard line, so a positive return for the Gibbon special teams unit. We'll get a look at their offense for the first time tonight. It was a punt return from Ivan Tamayo. I got their first score of the game, so we didn't get to see their offense. But now take a look at the starting defense for St. Cecilia. The starting lineup brought to you by MNB Bank, with locations to serve you across Nebraska and Hastings, Grand Island, McCook, Stratton, and Donovan. Defensively, for St. Cecilia. We'll see a three-man front, primarily to match what Gibbon likes. They like to spread out, just as we saw from St. Cecilia. We'll see what they have going on here. It's a handoff up the middle to the right side. Kicks out past the 40, up the sideline, tiptoes out of bounds. And should be enough for a Gibbon first down. So far, so good for the Gibbon offense. That play taking up the field. We'll see a lot of Aiden Tamayo in the backfield. I don't think that was him on that carry, but we'll get very familiar with the Tamayo name here throughout the evening. Looks like that one, yep, was Aiden Tamayo in the backfield with him. His quarterback, Braxton Leonard, the sophomore who started for the Buffaloes last year, so even just a sophomore, plenty of QB1 experience, now set to lead them in their eight-man journey. Other handoff to Tamayo between the tackles. As a whole, pass the 35, falls forward near the sticks. Didn't quite get there, but came up pretty close. Second and short for the Buffaloes. 6-6, 8.5 to go in the first quarter. So again, if you're not too familiar with the eight-man game, that's probably what we'll expect to see throughout the season for both teams. A lot of scoring. You know, when you have fewer bodies on the field, it kind of opens up the space, even in a shortened field like we have here today, just an 80-yard field. But nonetheless, we're ready to roll. Leonard in the pistol formation, checking a one, a back behind him. That's Tamayo, and a wide receiver to either side of the formation. Extra lineman towards the right side. He checks towards the sideline. And we get a false start. They didn't call that. Tamayo nearly fell over in his stance. And nonetheless, they hand it off to him. He gets a 6-yard carry. And good for a Gibbon first down for the third play of the drive.
1: And Jackson Pritchard. But it was enough for a first down for the Buffaloes.
0: St. Cecilia in their blue jerseys, dark blue, black numbers, white lettering. Very easy to read numbers. I sure appreciate that. Black helmets, wings along the side, black pants. And Gibbon in their white and silver away uniforms, white jerseys, silver pants, white helmets. Drops back to pass, throws over the middle of the field, caught outside the five, sheds a tackle, tiptoes into the end zone, a pitch and catch to Lucas Altwine. From 26 yards out. A connect, that's Braxton Leonard to Lucas Altwine. So they send out the PAT unit out once again. That's Riley Bergstrom out to try to kick it through the upright. Missed the first one. Sends this one through. And this one goes through the uprights. Gibbon on top 13-6. 7:22 left in the first quarter. We'll take a step back. 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
0: A four-play, 40-yard touchdown drive capped off by a 26-yard pitch and catch from Braxton Leonard to Lucas Altwine to extend the Gibbon lead 13-6, 7:22 left in the first quarter. Oscar Worrell back to receive the kick for St. Cecilia. We've seen one punt so far early in the three drives that we've seen. That was immediately returned for a touchdown for our first score of the game. This kick through the back of the end zone, and St. Cecilia will take on the football at their own 20-yard line. Move down the field pretty quickly. That was a 27-yard touchdown pass from GreenQuest to Munter. That broke the stalemate. Also fourth down, so a very clutch play to get things started. 7:22 left on the clock from the 20-yard line. GreenQuest in the shotgun by himself, brings the man in motion. Gets the snap, fakes the handoff, now looks to pass. Flush out of the pocket to the right side. He's going to tuck it and run. Sheds through the first tackle and trips up past the 20-yard line. It'll be second and seven for the Blue Hawks.
1: Brings up a second and three for the Blue Hawks.
0: Griffey Munzer at the bottom of the formation. Noah Lonergan to his left. Husker Worrell out towards the top. GreenQuest is in the backfield by himself. They have Batterman in kind of a H-back role. Fakes the handoff to Munty. Keeps it himself. GreenQuest past the 30. Knocked down after a first down. First and 10 for the Blue Hawks. 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First and 10 for the Blue Hawks at their own 32-yard line. GreenQuest in the backfield by himself, claps his hand, gets a snap, looks to throw down the sideline, looking for Batterman, caught at the 30. Gets past the defender, goes up for it, and brings down the pass in Gibbon territory. They've been looking for Batterman a couple of times tonight in the flat, trying to get him out in open space. But now saying, hey, we like that size matchup with any defensive back that they're going to throw at us. So why don't you just run down the field and we'll find you. And that's exactly what GreenQuest did on the first down. Now GreenQuest on the quarterback keeper up the middle, wrapped up pretty quickly after that. Second and nine coming up for the Blue Hawks. They trail 13-6. They went three and outs on their opening drive and then drove down the field and threw a 27-yard touchdown pass to Griffey Munter to get their first touchdown of the game. A punt return touchdown and a 30-yard pass has accounted for the two Gibbon touchdowns this evening. Just under 6 minutes to play in the first quarter. GreenQuest in the shotgun. Drops back to pass. Out in the flat, that's Batterman. Caught at the 20. Turns up the sideline, upended inside the 10-yard line. First and goal. Now for the Blue Hawks on the sixth play of the drive. First and goal from just inside the 10. GreenQuest in the shotgun by himself. Two wide receivers bunched up. Now they bring one across the formation. That's Griffey. Now looks back to pass. That's where he's looking out into the flat. Caught inside the 5 and falls forward in a very athletic, acrobatic way. So now they're inside the 5. Second and goal. 5:17 left in the first quarter. They hurry to the line. And now we'll see this quite a bit. Husker Worrell now in the backfield to take the direct snap. This is what they want to do when they want to go more power. Now he looks towards the right side, drags a couple of defenders in. Touchdown, Husker Worrell! A 5-yard touchdown run caps off the drive. That started throwing 15-yard line. They have an opportunity to, they do have the opportunity to tie it up. I don't think that we'll see a kick. I think we'll saw them go for two their last time out. I got to imagine that's going to be the strategy. Same kind of formation, power with Worrell in the shotgun. Now he goes to his left, tripped up by his own man. He doesn't get there. So they still trail 13-12 now, but 7 minutes into the game, 4 touchdowns scored, 2 apiece. We got a good one here at Duncan Field. Take a quick break. 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
0: A 7-play, 45-yard touchdown drive from St. Cecilia caps off with a 5-yard touchdown run by Husker Worrell. That touchdown drive brought to you by Big G Ace in Hastings, the helpful place located at 3203 Osborne Drive West in Hastings. Kickoff, a line drive will work its way towards the pine line and will be a touchback. Gibbons done a very good job on the special teams end, returning. They had a punt return touchdown to get the scoring started early in the first after forcing a three and out on the St. Cecilia opening drive. Then had a very strong kickoff return after St. Cecilia's first touchdown. So 5:13 on the clock, Gibbon back on the field. Up by a single point. Braxton Leonard in the shotgun. Aiden Tamayo in the backfield behind him. A wide receiver spread out to either side of the formation. It's a handoff to Tamayo. The big back towards the right side. Sheds a couple of tackles near the line of scrimmage. Finally brought down by a group of Blue Hawks, including Griffey. Griffey Munter making the tackle. One of the cornerbacks on the perimeter. Also, I had to see some work in there from Nicholas Feringer. First and 10. Up the middle this time. Brought down in the backfield for a loss. That's Noah Lonergan on the tackle for loss.
1: Nope, on the play. Brings up a second and 10 for the Buffaloes.
0: Now second and 10 for the Buffaloes. We haven't seen them have to fight from behind the chains too often tonight. Their power run game with Aiden Tamayo has been tough to stop for St. Cecilia so far. It's been helping them stay ahead of the sticks, but second and long. Gets the snap, drops back to pass, looks to his left, fires down the field, one-on-one coverage. Oh, he catches it at the 20, goes up and gets it, and tiptoes into the end zone. It's Ivan Tamayo for his second score of the day.
1: Tamayo is good for a touchdown.
0: And that's the second score for Ivan Tamayo as Gibbon wastes no time getting back into the end zone. We'll have to do some math. That's 10, 20, 30, 40, 50 yards on the catch. Really good coverage on the perimeter out there by Eli Axford, I believe. But just a great effort to go up and get the catch. The kick is through the uprights. Gibbon now up 8 here at Duncan Field. 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
0: A three-play, 55-yard touchdown drive capped off by a 50-yard touchdown pass from Braxton Leonard to Ivan Tamayo gives Gibbon a 20-12 lead halfway through the first quarter. The kickoff will go through the end zone once again. And another opportunity for the St. Cecilia offense. And the way that this Gibbon offense has been playing, you got to think that you really got to make hay every time you're out there. It was a 7-play touchdown drive for St. Cecilia their last time out, capped off by a 5-yard touchdown run from Husker Worrell. And now they're back out in their base formation. Greenquest and the shotgun by himself. Gets the snap, drops back to pass. Now flushed out to the right side of the field. Bought some time, throws out of bounds. Nobody to throw to. And now will be second and 10 for the Blue Hawks at their own 15-yard line. Let's see, at the bottom of the formation, out wide, we have Noah Lonergan and Griffey Munter in the slot. Up top, out wide, there's Chase Batterman. sort of an H-back in the middle. GreenQuest gets a snap. Throws out into the flat. That's Munter. Turns up the field. Past the 20-yard line. Gets a good chunk. We'll set up third and short for the Blue Hawks.
1: Picks up about 7 yards. Going to bring up a third and three for the Blue Hawks. Tackle brought down by Ivan Tamayo.
0: Now the third play of the drive, third and two from their own 24-yard line. GreenQuest swings it out to the top of the formation. He's got Worrell, who turns up the field. He's got the first down and pass the 30, but a pair of yellow Hankies on the field. I have a hunch this one will be coming back.
1: We have some laundry on the field.
0: See what the official call is. It's in the kind of territory of holding or a legal block, or even could be an ineligible man downfield. We'll get the ruling here. Yeah, block in the back on St. Cecilia, so that will negate the play. They'll replay third down. But they will have some work to do deep in their own territory. See how far back you pull. Ooh, boy, that is tough. First or third and 21 from inside their own 6-yard line. GreenQuest in the shotgun. Three wide receivers spread out to the top. One all alone to the bottom of the formation. A whistle on the play. I think they're going to review where it should be, because I got to imagine if it's going to send them back this far, it's half the distance to the goal line kind of penalty. Or maybe a spot penalty, which would get them a few yards. Yep, looks like that's what's happening. They're moving the ball up the field. Moving the ball up the field quite a bit. Now they're just trying to get reset. So they're going from the spot of the foul, which will certainly help St. Cecilia out quite a bit. They were at their 6. And now they are at the 13-yard line. So they did get a couple of those yards back, but still sets up a 3rd and 13. Same formation. GreenQuest in the shotgun. 3 wide receivers up top, 1 at the bottom. GreenQuest gets the snap, pump fakes. Now throws down the field, incomplete. Looks like he was looking for Griffey Munter or Noah Lonergan, but could not quite connect. Well, set up 4th and 12, so I'd imagine we'd see the punt unit out for St. Cecilia, and that's what we'll do. Husker Worrell out to punt. It was Ivan Tamayo who took one back to the house to start the scoring here tonight.
1: Back deep for the
0: curious to see if
1: Tamayo and
0: I'll get back after him. Worrell gets the snap into the line drive punt. They do try to square it away from him, but he's still able to field it at the 31-yard line. Now tiptoes and brought down at the 35-yard line. So St. Cecilia able to limit the damage. That's Elijah Swanson on the tackle. And now with 3:10 on the clock before the end of the first quarter. It's 1st and 10 for Gibbon at their own 36-yard line. They have not been stopped so far tonight. They scored the opening touchdown on a punt return and a couple of passing touchdowns from Leonard. Have kept them scoring each time that they've touched the football. Handoff up the middle. Aiden Tamayo brought down after a very short gain. He's been a big key to this offense on first down. Now you also have to kind of play at that advantage. Saw St. Cecilia put Gibbon in a tough spot on third down and long last time. And then they got beat over the top, resulting in a 50-yard touchdown pass from Braxton Leonard to Ivan Tamayo. So it's not just enough to stop the big back. As it looks like Juan Rodriguez will sub out. Aiden Tamayo in the backfield with Leonard. In the pistol, 2 wide receivers up top, 1 at the bottom. Leonard claps his hands, gets a snap, fakes the handoff. Quarterback keeper around the edge, tries to get to the outside, nowhere to go. Brought down in the open field by Noah Lonergan. Now that sets up 3rd and 8. huge opportunity for St. Cecilia to, you know, not only get the stop, not only, you know, but build some confidence. Like, hey, we can get these guys off the field. We can, you know, force punts. We can, you know, force something other than touchdowns. You know, so a huge point of momentum right here for St. Cecilia. Now, we're at the middle of the part of the field, so it's no guarantee that you win on third down and you get the ball back. But one play at a time. Braxton Leonard in the shotgun. Aiden Tamayo behind him. Now Leonard kicks him out of the backfield. He'll go to the inner slot on the top of the field. And we have a whistle on the field. Timeout called by Gibbon. 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They'll get your vehicle looking good with every little timeout. Oh boy, it's been a fun one so far. 20-12 lead for Gibbon. They started off with a punt return touchdown from Ivan Tamayo after forcing St. Cecilia to go three and out on their opening drive. St. Cecilia answered back with a five-play, 60-yard touchdown drive of their own and a 37-yard touchdown pass to Griffey Munter. Gibbon answered back the 26-yard touchdown pass to Luke and Altweyer. First touchdown pass of Braxton Leonard's sophomore season, and he picked up another one 50 yards out to Ivan Tamayo for their second score apiece. Players back on the field, third and eight for Gibbon. Drops back to pass. Leonard looking down the field, has a man out towards the sideline. Caught. That's Ivan Tamayo once again, pushed out of bounds. Inside the 30-yard line near the 25. Eventually pushed out of bounds by Griffey Munter. He's been picked on a couple of times tonight, but you know he's got the tall task of covering Tamayo. So now first and 10 for Gibbon at the St. Cecilia 26-yard line. 1:27 left to go in the first quarter. Leonard and the pistol. Tamayo to his right, and we have a penalty marker. I think they're going to get Gibbon for a false start, and that is what we have. So we'll go from first and 10 to first and 15 for the Buffaloes. And that'll move them back to their 31-yard line of St. Cecilia. First and 15, 1:25 left before the end of the first quarter. First and 15, Leonard in the pistol. Aiden Tamayo to his back. Swings out right, knocked down before it even gets there. That's Husker Worrell. With the PBU playing that defensive line position. Three down linemen just got in the way of the passing lane. Once he saw a pass, he's not going to get beat to the inside. So he sneaks outside, puts a hand up, knocks the ball down. Second and 15 for Gibbon. 1:22 left in the first quarter. Now they break the huddle, same formation. Leonard in the pistol, Tamayo behind him. One wide receiver to either side of the formation, then off back towards the right side. Pump and go action, throws down the field. Intercepted at the 15. Turns up field, past the 30, looks for the sideline. Gets a block, reverses field. Past the 35, still on his feet. You can't bring him down. Elijah Swanson. And you hear the train come through, gives their sign of approval. The first turnover of the game goes to Eliza Swanson, who just a couple of drives ago got beat deep for the 50-yard touchdown pass, gets the ball back for the Blue Hawks, and now gets them their first stop on defense, the momentum, and the ball in good field position. First and 10 for the Blue Hawks with 1:09 left to go. Now it's a quarterback keeper, GreenQuest, off the right side, past the 40, pushed out of bounds.
1: Picks up about 4 to 5 yards before he's pushed out of bounds by number 24,
0: And now St. Cecilia back with the football, second and six coming up. There's under 69 seconds left, an opportunity to tie the ball game up if they can get the score in a two-point conversion. GreenQuest in the shotgun by himself. Claps his hands, gets the snap, looks to throw to the left side. He's got Batterman open in the flat. Pass to 35, cross midfield. Good for a St. Cecilia first down. That first down brought to you by Autoglass Experts, professional autoglass repairs for cars, trucks, and more, located at 405 West J Street in Hastings. First and 10 for the Blue Hawks on the Gibbon 30-yard line, under a minute now to go. Three wide receivers in a triangle formation at the bottom of the formation. That's where GreenQuest is looking to throw over the middle of the field, over the hands of Griffey Munter. We'll set up second and 10 with 41 seconds left.
1: The pass was intended for Batterman. Ball's incomplete. Second and 10 for the Blue Hawks.
0: Second and 10 now from the Gibbon 30. GreenQuest in the shotgun. Going left to right on your imaginary television screen. Brings Munter in motion. Fakes the handoff to him. Quarterback keeper up the middle. Penalty marker down. Sheds the first tackler. Tries to get outside. Dragged down from behind near the 25-yard line. Curious what the penalty marker will be. I have on. Just not going to be good for St. Cecilia. Oh, a false start penalty. Interesting. Legal formation is what it was. Same signal as false start. Forgive me, but legal formation on the field will bump them back a few yards. Second and 15. GreenQuest comes out in the shotgun. Two wide receivers at the bottom of the formation. Lonergan and Griffey. Chase Batterman has an H-back. They fake the handoff and another whistle. Not sure what the stoppage here is for. I don't see a penalty marker. I think maybe just some confusion or trying to get things right. Coach Clint Head is asking for an explanation on why the play that he called was halted. But I think we're ready to roll. Under 30 seconds, now the clock resumes. So they don't have to take a snap if they don't want to, but they do. GreenQuest now back to pass, steps up in the pocket, fires down the field, looking for Lonergan, just misses him long, sets up third and 15 for the Blue Hawks. 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Adam Central up 10-0. That game broadcasting live on KICS as we speak. And Hastings up 3-0 early on against Gladview. They swing the out route to Griffey. He's met and gets about the original line of scrimmage. That'll do it for the first quarter. We head to the second quarter. Decision time for St. Cecilia. Fourth and 10. Down 8 points in the first. Now into the second. 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
0: A turnover on downs for St. Cecilia gives Gibbon the football back to start the second quarter. 20-12 lead for Gibbon. First and 10. Different look here. It's a handoff to Tamayo to the left side. Tries to get to the outside. Sheds the first tackle and powers his way for a gain of 6.
1: Brought down by Sam Axford.
0: Second and 5 for the Buffaloes. 20-12 lead. A punt return touchdown and a pair of passing touchdowns from Braxton Leonard has given the Buffaloes the lead halfway through the first half. Leonard gets the snap, hands off to Tamayo to the right side. Spin moves at the 40, falls forward for a gain of 7. Good for a Gibbon first down. St. Cecilia last time out got a turnover via an interception from Elijah Swanson. Gave the Hawkett, or the Blue Hawk defense, their first stop of the game. Previous two drives for Gibbon resulted in touchdowns. And now they're driving in St. Cecilia territory at their 38-yard line, just past midfield. First and 10. As the sun's starting to set here at Duncan Field. Beautiful setting, beautiful night to start Friday Night Lights. The quarterback keeper off the right side gets a block from Tamayo. Stiff arm past the 35-yard line. And pushed out of bounds. Gain of 4 on the play. Noah Lonergan gets the tackle for St. Cecilia.
1: It's going to bring up a 2nd and 6.
0: 2nd and 6 for the Buffaloes. Noah Lonergan playing what looks to be like a outside linebacker position. Pretty common in this 3-man front. They'll bring them down to the line if they need to, but the way that Gibbon has been playing, they, like St. Cecilia, like to spread things out. Doing a little bit more creativity in the backfield now. They started the game running the pistol formation with the running back directly behind the quarterback. Now they've gone to a side-by-side action. Throws across the middle through the hands of Lucas Altwine, who got the last touchdown and a penalty marker in the Gibbon backfield. It looks like this will go against Gibbon.
1: Holding on the Buffaloes.
0: And that'll be a holding call. So that'll set them back 2nd and long. They're checking with Coach Head to see if they want to take the yardage, make it 2nd and long, or keep things as is and put you at a 3rd and 6 position. Yeah, I would imagine that at this part in the field, you're going to want to take the yards, and it looks like that's what they're going to do. Just because it turns into 2-down territory, so if it was 4th down, maybe that's a different situation. But they still have 2 plays to get you know, those final 6 yards. So this, you know, puts them at a bit of a disadvantage. Now 2nd and 15. Now back on their own side of the field. Leonard in the shotgun. The back behind him. Different back than what we've seen. We'll try to get a number on him. But it's Aiden Tamayo, the primary back, not in the game currently. They swing it out to the top. The formation, Riley Bergstrom catches the screen and barrels forward for a few yards. Like that was Darian Henderson, the sophomore running back. But he comes back out in favor of Aiden Tamayo, who is as big and powerful as a back as you'll see at this level in Nebraska high school football. 10:42 on the clock, 20-12 lead for Gibbon. 3rd and 12 at their own 39-yard line, just a yard shy of midfield. Leonard in the shotgun. He's there by himself. Tamayo out to the innermost slot position. 3rd and long. He claps his hand. He gets the snap. In trouble early on. Worrell gets in the backfield, throws up a meatball sandwich, and almost intercepted. Was really just kind of hoping for his guy, Lucas Altwine, to make a play. And knocked out of his hands and incomplete. 4th and 13 now. You're at midfield. You can play the field position game. Your defense is playing pretty well. And I think they're going to boot it away. And I believe that is what we're going to see. So the first punt of the game for St. Cecilia to return. Elijah Swanson, who just had the interception a few minutes ago, is now back deep. So now the holding penalty derails the Buffaloes. The snap goes over the head of the punter. He's in trouble. The ball's still on the ground. And I'm not sure who falls on it, but nonetheless, it's going to be outstanding field position for St. Cecilia. Again, not sure if St. Cecilia hopped on. It was 4th down, so it doesn't matter. 1st and 10 for the Blue Hawks inside the Buffalo 25-yard line. 10-11 left to go in the second quarter.
1: With a little over 10 minutes left till half.
0: GreenQuest, they're out in a hurry. They swing it out into the formation. That's Worrell, who dives his way towards the 15-yard line. Gain of 7 on the play.
1: Picks up about 6 yards.
0: Gain of 6. First play of the drive for St. Cecilia. A couple of wide receivers spread out to the bottom of the formation. That's Griffey and Lonergan. They find Lonergan at the 10-yard line. Turns upfield. Gets a few yards. It'll be right near the sticks. Looks like they're going to give it to him. 1st and 10. Next question is, was he within the 10-yard line? He was. 1st and goal from just inside the 10-yard line. Some buzz with the Blue Hawks. With 9:34 left in the first quarter, an opportunity to tie the ball game up with a score and a two-point conversion. They're 0-2 tonight, but we'll see what happens when they get there. GreenQuest drops back to throw. Caught by Batterman. Runs over his defender inside the 5 near the goal line. Just short. Now, when they were at this point in the field last year, they subbed out their formation, so they brought Husker Worrell in to take the direct snap. A more powerful formation. They don't bring anybody out wide. They bring them all on the offensive line. Looks like that's what they're doing here. Worrell, the lone ball carrier, takes it up the field. Brought down in the backfield. Keeps his feet turning. He'll get back to the line of scrimmage. That sets up a 3rd and goal for the Blue Hawks from the 2-yard line. I imagine we could just very well see that same play. Unless you bring a man in motion, there's really nobody else who can carry the ball other than Husker Worrell at this point. He gets a snap, dives through the middle of the formation. Touchdown, Blue Hawks. And they have an opportunity to tie the ball game up. They have it within 2. They'll go for 2. And they'll do the same formation. This time he looks to throw wide open in the flat. Pitch and catch. Good to Griffey Munter. And the Blue Hawks have tied up the ball game with 8:34 left to go in the second quarter. 20-20. Blue Hawks on the kickoff after this.
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0: A five-play, 21-yard touchdown drive capped off by a two-yard touchdown run by Husker Worrell. Ties the ball game up at 20 apiece after the botched snap on the punt to him from Gibbon. Gave Hastings St. Cecilia great field position that touchdown drive. Brought to you by Big G Ace and Hastings, the helpful place located at 3203 Osborne Drive West in Hastings. Now they're ready to boot it away. Gibbons had some success in the return game so far. We'll see what they have cooked up here. This one's returnable. Fielded at the 8-yard line, turns up the field. Breaks the first tackle, reverses field. Now comes back towards the middle past the 20 and brought down before he gets to the 25-yard line. So Gibbon will take over with 8:23 left in the second quarter at their own 24-yard line. They were moving the ball down the field pretty well, and then a holding penalty kind of threw their drive into peril. Couldn't convert on third down, fourth and long. And the punt went over the head of the punter, and a scramble for the football resulted with St. Cecilia taking over at the 21-yard line. Five plays later, Husker Worrell finds pay dirt, and then he tosses it out to Griffey Munzer to tie it up with the two-point conversion. So now it's Gibbons' turn to respond. They haven't scored since about the halfway point in the first quarter, and at a point looked like Gibbon could not be stopped. Now they have some answers. They hand off to the right side. Aiden Tamayo gets a gain of 8 on the play, but a penalty marker in the backfield. Imagine this will be another holding penalty on Gibbon. Now just a matter of if it's going to be as detrimental to the Buffaloes as the last one was.
1: The penalty will be holding on Gibbon and march him back 10 yards. Brings up a first and 20.
0: Now first and 20 for the Buffaloes. They'll restart the drive from their own 15-yard line. Braxton Leonard in the backfield with Aiden Tamayo behind him. Two wide receivers to the bottom of the formation and another to the top. Leonard. Scramble drill, rolls out to the right, throws down the field, caught at the 35, and pushed out of bounds by Elijah Swanson.
1: To Tamayo, brings the ball to the midfield.
0: So that's good for a Gibbon first down. Right near midfield, just a half an inch away from the midfield line. Elijah Swanson on the tackle. He's been busy tonight. Griffey Munter on the other end. And playing corner for the Blue Hawks. Leonard set up the troops now at the 49.9-yard line. Tamayo in the backfield with him. 7:29 left to go in the second quarter. It's a handoff to Tamayo wrapped up in the backfield by Worrell. And his friends come in and help him finish the tackle. No gain on the play, second and 10. Now for the Blue Hawks. Tamayo has been held relatively in check since those first couple of drives. He's so big. Once you get him a little bit of speed coming out of the backfield, he's a hard guy to bring down. But St. Cecilia has been doing a good job of limiting the damage and setting Gibbon up in situations like this, second and 10. Leonard snaps his hands, fakes the handoff, now rolls to his left, faces some pressure, tucks it, and it'll sneak out a yard or two at the end there. But we'll set up third and tricky. Not very long, but also not something that you'd feel good about. And Gibbon, looks like they're going to see he stepped out of bounds behind the line of scrimmage.
1: Third and 11 for Gibbon.
0: So we'll go from what I thought was going to be third and 9 to third and 11. Right near midfield, St. Cecilia. Back-to-back stops on defense. After giving up touchdowns on the first two drives, one via an Elijah Swanson interception, and most recently the punt that led to a botched snap, gave St. Cecilia a great field position. Now they're back at it, third and 11. Just under 7 minutes to go in the

0: And the snap comes in, kick goes through the uprights, and a flurry of children go to chase after it near the scoreboard. 27-20 lead for Gibbon with just under 7 minutes to go before halftime. 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
0: A five-play touchdown drive for Gibbon gives them the lead 27-20, capped off with a 40-yard touchdown pass from Braxton Leonard to Ivan Tamayo, the third passing touchdown of the night for him. Braxton Leonard, who had just, I think he just had 6 passing touchdowns entire season last year. We'll take a look at that. As Gibbon is set to boot it away. Just 3 passing touchdowns for Braxton Leonard in his freshman season as a starting quarterback at Gibbon. He's got 3 in the first half. Now going from, 11-man to 8-man. Opens up some more opportunities, for scores. But nonetheless, a great performance from him tonight. And then Ivan Tamayo, his 3rd time to pay dirt. 2nd receiving touchdown. And then he's also got a punt return touchdown to his credit tonight. So St. Cecilia takes over at their own 15-yard line after the touchback. Now some work to do to answer back on the long touchdown drive. GreenQuest. And the shotgun fakes the handoff to Worrell, had me fooled, then takes it himself and crashes into the defensive line and earns about a yard and a half on the play. And now 2nd and 8, the clock continues to wind down. St. Cecilia, 5-play, 21-yard touchdown drive, their last time out, capped off by the 2nd rushing touchdown from Husker Worrell. Request back to pass and pressure wrapped up in the backfield and taken down for a huge loss near their own 10-yard line.
3: For a sack by number 75, Tyler Hodges.
0: Tyler Hodges for Gibbon broke contain early, and our first true sack of the game comes in a really tight spot for St. Cecilia, who's had some troubles with 3 and outs just like this. Now it's 3rd and 17 from their own 8-yard line. And GreenQuest and the Blue Hawks are probably more grateful that he held on to it than anything else. At least gives him a fighting chance. It's 3rd and long, GreenQuest in the shotgun. He's got some work to do, brings Griffey. Munter in motion. Now he's looking down the field, looking for Batterman, incomplete.
3: Ball falls incomplete.
0: And we'll set up 4th and a mile. If they do like to punt, they'll be punting from their own end zone. You got to punt here, and that's exactly what they're doing. Another 3 and out for the St. Cecilia offense, who it looks like once they get that first down, things get into rhythm. They find their motion, and then they're able to convert from there. But St. Cecilia takes the timeout, wants to talk things over. Huge spot for them in a punting situation. Because, one, you have to worry about the operation, right? You have to worry about getting the snap back to Husker Worrell. You have to worry about a clean situation for him to get the kick off. And then you also have to worry about Ivan Tamayo on the other end of the field, who's already taking a punt return back for a touchdown in tonight's contest. And then you have to worry about your coverage. Huge spot for St. Cecilia to try to get things right. 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They'll get your vehicle looking good with every little timeout. 4th and 17 for St. Cecilia. In a bit of a precocious spot. Punting from their own end zone. Ivan Tamayo set up at midfield.
3: The punt is Ivan Tamayo. Doing the punting for the Blue Hawks, Husker Worrell.
0: About a yard deep in his end zone.

0: And snap is clean. They get the punt off. He hurries it. That's going to give Tamayo some time to collect the ball at the 35. Turns up field. Now looks towards the sideline. Runs over a Blue Hawk and eventually brought down at the St. Cecilia 25-yard line. So that's where Gibbon will take their next offensive possession. Good starting field position
1: for the Buffaloes at the Blue Hawk 24-yard line.
0: Now with 5:14 left before halftime, they'll start off at the 24-yard line of St. Cecilia. First and 10. Braxton Leonard in the shotgun. He's got a back off his left hip. And a whistle as the snap gets underway. Looks like it was Riley Bergstrom in the backfield. Haven't seen that combination in the backfield tonight. And it's going to be a false start on Gibbon, who's kind of had some tough luck with penalties so far tonight. A couple of really tricky holding penalties. They've been able to wiggle their way out of trouble quite a bit with some huge offensive plays down the field, but certainly not where you want to start the drive going backwards before you even get the snap off. So now first and 15 from the St. Cecilia 29-yard line. Same formation and now a whistle, and I think we're going to get a timeout from Gibbon. We are indeed. 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A game that I'm keeping my eyes on as a high school football fan out in the metro. Millard North up 14-7 over Millard South. The highly anticipated debut for Trey Taylor and Tay Ellis, the Nebraska commits who left their respective states in Chicago and Fort Worth, Texas to be closer to Nebraska. We'll take a look a little bit more local as well. Adams Central up 10 with the football. About 5 minutes left in the fourth quarter. That game got started at 6 o'clock. You can listen to the conclusion. I'll tell you what, once we get to halftime, then you can switch over to KICS ESPN to listen to Scott Miller finish that one out. And what's looking like an Adams Central win just down the road at Hastings College. Hastings up 12-7 over Platteview. 2 minutes left in the first quarter there. That is a look at our local scoreboard by Furniture and Mattress Direct. First and 15. Quarterback keeper up the middle. Gets to the original line of scrimmage and wrapped up. Right there.
1: Brought down by number 5, Sam Axford.
0: Sam Axford on the tackle. Just as I mentioned that Millard South is trailing, they score a touchdown to tie it up. So 14-14 in Millard. And probably one of the more highly anticipated matchups in Nebraska high school football this year. Second and 11 now for Gibbon. Aiden Tamayo back in the backfield with Braxton Leonard. Pistol formation. Leonard, immediate pressure, throws it in no man's land. So a pass goes incomplete, third and long. Big spot for St. Cecilia here, third and 11. 4:22 left before halftime. The sun's starting to set here in Hastings. You can see it's going to make its way past the courthouse. Very scenic view here from Duncan Field. Third and 11 for the Gibbon offense. Leonard in the shotgun's got Aiden Tamayo to his left hip. Two wide receivers to the bottom, one up top. Claps his hand and gets the snap. Looks to throw, fires it out quickly to the right. That's Ivan Tamayo, who's got some speed, breaks the tackle at the 15-yard line. It's going to be short of a first down, but really sets them up well. Chase Bowerman on the tackle, fourth and one. Huge opportunity for St. Cecilia to get some momentum back. It feels like they've let it slip a little bit recently after the three and out most recently and then the long touchdown pass shortly before. So an opportunity for the defense to create some momentum. They've had some moments, but overall a lot of plays that sure that they'd want back. Power formation. Aiden Tamayo set to receive the direct snap, bringing it closer to the offensive line. And now he makes his way to the outside. Stood up at the line of scrimmage. Does he fall forward for enough yardage? It looks like he does. Good for a given first down. It'll be first and 10 from the 12-yard line, so some opportunity to get the first down without necessarily scoring a touchdown.
1: For the Buffaloes from the St. Cecilia 12-yard line.
0: So now they'll reset. Braxton Leonard comes back in. He's got three passing touchdowns so far tonight. We haven't seen Gibbon operate too often from this part of the field. Our touchdowns have been long, deep shots down the field. Probably one of the more longer sustained drives that we've gotten to see out of them. Now it's a handoff to Aiden Tamayo off the right side. And a penalty marker in the backfield, and it's a gain of three or four for Tamayo if it stands, but it's not going to.
1: The call is holding on the Buffaloes.
0: And now that'll send them back again. Penalties have hurt Gibbon certainly more than hurt St. Cecilia so far tonight. It's first and 20 now from the St. Cecilia 22-yard line. So now they've got some work to do. And now once you kind of get to this part of the field, it's a little bit harder to beat the defense deep because there's really nowhere to go, right? When you're backed up in your own territory, there's a ton of green grass to get out into space, create big plays. You've seen Gibbon do so successfully. A little bit trickier once you get towards the 20-yard line, which is right about where they're at now. Leonard drops back to pass, now rolls to his left, keeps his eyes down the field, sheds a tackle in the backfield, decides to take off inside the 10, makes another man miss inside the 5, dives for the end zone. Touchdown, Braxton Leonard from 22 yards out. His first rushing touchdown of the night. And now that extends the lead for the first time to multiple possessions. As is a 33-20 score with 2:26 left before halftime.
1: Bergstrom is in for.
0: Now Bergstrom comes in to try to make it a 14-point game. Snap comes in. Kick is through the uprights. And St. Cecilia now trails by two touchdowns, 34-20 with 2:26 left before halftime. 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
0: It's a six-play touchdown drive for Gibbon to extend their lead to two touchdowns over St. Cecilia. 34-20, the score from Duncan Field. It was a 22-yard touchdown run from Braxton Leonard on first and 20. And the kickoff through the end zone. And so St. Cecilia will set up at their own 15-yard line, 2 minutes 26 seconds to work with for the halftime break. St. Cecilia got the ball to start the game, so Gibbon will get the ball at the other end of the half. So if you could draw up a perfect plan for St. Cecilia, it's eat some clock. They've had some success after they've gotten that first down. So actually, nothing I say matters until you get that first down. That's priority number one. But then you want to eat up some clock and try to limit their opportunity. And they get the ball back. They swing it out to the top of the formation. Husker Worrell caught at the 20. Drags a couple of Gibbon defenders a few yards further. 7-yard care completion. It sets up second and 3. So now in a favorable spot to get that first down. But what you don't want to have happen is go 3 and out. Or, you know, in theory, score too quickly and give Gibbon an opportunity to go back to back. Even if you do score and score quickly, it gives them an opportunity to get a 3-score lead before, you know, you get the ball back again. They swing it out to Noah Lawner, getting caught at the 30-yard line. Turns up field, sheds a tackle, pushed out of bounds, or brought down just before he gets out of bounds. First and 10 for St. Cecilia. So what we talked about being so important in that last drive, first down, they got it. Two wide receivers up top, two bunch to the bottom. Request. Swings that right. That's Husker Oral. Gets a block. Turns up field past the 40. In Gibbon territory. 9-yard pitch and catch there. 92 seconds left, and Worrell down on the field. He's a little bit slow to get up, so they'll stop the game here as he tiptoes off to the sideline. Would be a huge loss for St. Cecilia, so that's certainly something that we'll keep an eye on. Second and short, 124 and counting before halftime. Greenquest in the shotgun by himself. Gets the snap, looks to his left, comes back right, throws a card at the 30. That's Noah Lonergan again. Falls forward for a couple more yards. Another St. Cecilia first down. St. Cecilia, the drive going perfectly to plan so far. You're eating up some time. You're getting first downs. Now that we're at 69 seconds, goal is to score. Score or bust. That's where we're at here. St. Cecilia pushing the tempo. Something that we haven't seen too far from them tonight, but certainly something that they're comfortable practicing. Greenquest in trouble. Steps up in the pocket. He's going to take off past the 25-yard line. Picks up a good gain on the play. 53 seconds left. St. Cecilia still has two timeouts if they want to use them. 47 seconds left now. 41 seconds. Still getting set up. Now they're ready to roll. Gets a snap. 37 seconds left. Immediate pressure. Has the ball knocked away. Incomplete pass was one of those dangerous situations where it looked like could be a fumble, but it looks like he had enough forward motion to trigger the incomplete pass call. Third and five now with 33 seconds left. So in theory, you have two plays to get this first down. You have two timeouts in your pocket, so the playbook's at their disposal. But you got to think they're going to draw up one of their favorites in this spot here. Three wide receivers cascaded to the bottom of the formation, one to the top. The snap comes in low. Greenquest tries to get it out to Worrell, who checks back into the game. So that's good news, but can't come up with the pass now. Fourth and five. So now a very huge play. It might be worth calling a timeout here. It seems like the offense is just a little bit ahead of their skis. To put it a certain way, bad snap, bad throw. Might be an opportunity to reset, get your favorite play out there. But they're going to go. Fourth and five. Greenquest drops back to pass. Throws over the middle of the field, looking for the end zone. Cut! Touchdown! Griffey Munter from 18 yards out. The Blue Hawks get a score before halftime. And a timeout from St. Cecilia. We talked about having your favorite play. That's been a favorite. Griffey Munter had it set up in the middle slot position on the inside. Post route gets across the safety. And a beautiful ball there from Greenquest to hit him in stride right in the breadbasket. Outstanding throw. Finds the end zone. 24 seconds left before halftime. So we will get some type of response from Gibbon here before halftime. Again, Gibbon will get the ball on the other side of the break. But a huge bit of momentum for St. Cecilia. If they can take this into halftime, it's 34-26. So you'd love to get this two-point conversion, cut that down another 2 points. If you can get this to 34-28, you're feeling pretty good going into half. You have some work to do on defense for sure. They've been burned quite a few times tonight, but then you're in a situation where you say, hey, if we knock out these big plays, if we stop getting beat deep, we're going to be in great shape. Greenquest in the shotgun. He looks to throw, has a man wide open. Can he hit him? He does! Caught for the successful two-point conversion. That's Elijah Swanson on the catch. He snuck in past the defense. Not even sure if that's where he was supposed to go. He was that wide open. Might have just saw a bunch of green grass. Said, I'm going to check that out for a bit. Oh, the ball's coming. Let me just hold on to this and get a successful two-point conversion. So now that gives Gibbon 24 seconds to respond. a 8-play, 65-yard touchdown drive for St. Cecilia, capped off with a 18-yard touchdown pass from GreenQuest to Griffey Munter. That touchdown drive brought to you by Big G Ace. In Hastings, a helpful place located at 3203 Osborne Drive West in Hastings.
1: Lucas Altwine set for the return. Husker Worrell kicking off for the Bluehawks.
0: Second touchdown pass of the night from GreenQuest. The other two scores were Husker Worrell rushing touchdowns. Kickoff will be returned from the 5-yard line up the left side of the field. Gets a couple of blocks past the 20, comes back towards the middle of the field. Now reverses, now towards the opposite sideline. He's got some green grass in front of him, gets a block, and he's going to take it all the way for a 70-yard kickoff return, the second special teams touchdown tonight by Gibbon. And whatever momentum St. Cecilia just built up, sucked out of the St. Cecilia side of the bleachers. They'll send their PAT unit back out. 40-28, the score in tonight's contest. If you're looking for a bright spot, that does give St. Cecilia 10 seconds. Once the kickoff comes through, the extra points through the uprights, and extends the lead 41-28.
1: With 10 seconds left in the half, Gibbon 41, Hastings St. Cecilia 28.
0: A 70-yard kickoff return touchdown. Didn't quite see who that was, but if I had to guess, it would be Ivan Tamayo. That would be his fifth touchdown of the night, if I'm not mistaken. That'll be his fourth.
1: Bergstrom teeing it up. Griffey Munter back deep for the Bluehawks to return.
0: Now Griffey Munter back to receive. If you're looking for some momentum, this is your last chance to get it. Gibbon set to boot it away. And they're off. A line driver will be returnable. They'll let it go through the end zone. They like their offensive attack, so they'll start off from their own 15-yard line.
1: The Blue Hawks will take over with 10 seconds left on their own 15-yard line.
0: So we've seen St. Cecilia score in quick bursts, so not totally uncharacteristic if they're able to find the end zone before halftime. But, boy, you felt so good going into the halftime break. Got the game back to within a touchdown, and now a kickoff return later. And all of a sudden, you're back down two scores. GreenQuest swings out right to Griff. He's got a ton of open space. Kind of a prevent defense look. He's got to step out of bounds. 4.7 seconds left. Gibbon playing way back defensively, saying, we're just not going to give up the deep ball. You can have that, you know, 15-yard pitch and catch to Griffey Munter. But we're just not going to give up the big play. 4.7 seconds left. A tricky spot here from their own 28-yard line. Ton of field in front of them, so probably not going to go with a full all-out blitz. They're going to get to Husker Worrell in the flat, see if he can make a play. And he's brought down near midfield. And that'll do it for the first half. Gibbon leads 41-28 going into the second half. We'll recap what's been an action-packed first half on the other side of this break. 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
0: Brendan Shanahan back at Duncan Field. It's halftime from historic Duncan Field. 41-28 lead for Gibbon at the halftime break. And if you were unfamiliar with what eight-man football looks like, you're getting the prime example of what it is. A lot of scoring, a lot of touchdowns, and we're only halfway through the game, 41-28. You're listening to Halftime Coverage, brought to you by Russ's Market in Hastings, conveniently located at 7th and Burlington in Hastings, because quality matters. St. Cecilia got the ball to start the contest. They went three and out, had some troubles getting that first down. They punted away to Ivan Tamayo, and didn't take long to learn how dangerous he is. He turns it upfield 55-plus yards to get through, to get the first score of the game, 6-0. St. Cecilia is able to answer that right back with a touchdown pass from Greenquest to Griffey Munter to tie it up at 6 apiece. Gibbon answered right back with a touchdown of their own, 26 yards out from Leonard to Lucas Altweyer, 13-6 lead. They trade another touchdown, 5-yard touchdown run from Husker Worrell. And by the way, this is just before the halfway point in the first quarter. There were no defensive stops up until this point. Gibbon finally answers back with another touchdown pass, 50 yards from Braxton Leonard to Ivan Tamayo. Tamayo's second touchdown of the day, factoring in that initial punt return touchdown. Then the defense is kind of clamped down from there. That was 20-12 with still 6 minutes left to go in the first quarter. St. Cecilia forced a punt. They got an interception from Elijah Swanson. Ended a promising drive from Gibbon, and they turned it over on downs themselves, forced a punt from Gibbon, their first punt of the game. Early in the second quarter, the snap goes over the head of the punter. It's chaos. Eventually, whoever falls on it gives Hastings St. Cecilia the football back from the 21-yard line. Five plays later, it's Husker Worrell who punches it in from 2 yards out to bring it to bring Hastings St. Cecilia back to a tie ball game. Gibbon answers right back just a few moments later with a 40-yard touchdown pass from Braxton Leonard to, guess who, Ivan Tamayo, his third score of the game. They go back up a touchdown. About 8 minutes left in the second quarter. St. Cecilia, a three and out, gives the ball right back. It's a 22-yard scramble drill from Braxton Leonard, his first rushing touchdown of the night. Fourth total brings it to a two-score lead for Gibbon. Gives St. Cecilia the ball back. With 2 minutes, 20 seconds, and, you know, we kind of scripted out exactly what that drive needed to look like. The Blue Hawks needed to worry about nothing else other than getting that first down. Because we've noticed throughout the first half, once they get that first down, they're able to build some momentum, and that's when they've scored all their touchdowns. Outside of that, it's been all three and outs, so it's been trouble for them. But they get that first down, then they get another first down, then they get another first down. Then it's an 18-yard touchdown pass from Greenquist to Griffey Munter to bring it back within a touchdown with 40 seconds left before halftime. You think perfect. That's exactly what you're looking for St. Cecilia. You eat up a little bit of clock. You limit Gibbons' opportunities before the halftime break, knowing that Gibbons is going to get the ball back to start the second half, and then they kick it off. And who else but Ivan Tamayo takes it from goal line to goal line to score with 10 seconds left in the half. St. Cecilia just eats it from there, and that brings us to the 41-28 score that we see in front of us here. We're about 8 minutes away from the second half getting kicked off, but that's just to kind of fill you in on what's happened. Really haven't missed much, just, boy, what is that, 7-4-11 touchdowns scored in the first 16 minutes of this exciting football. But like I mentioned, if you're looking for eight-man football, this is it. This is what you can look forward to, a smaller field, less players out in space, and that leads to more offense. We've seen plenty of that. So just a reminder, Gibbon didn't score a single point against St. Cecilia last year. It was a 55-0 rout in Class C2, and now they're back to eight-man and evens the playing field up a little bit. Size matters a little bit less, and all of a sudden they go from scoring 0 points in four quarters to scoring 41 points in two quarters. St. Cecilia also on pace to get back to that 55-point mark, but they've got some work to do defensively. But we'll take a quick break and talk about what to expect here in the second half from Duncan Field. 41-28 at the halftime break. Gibbon on top at Duncan Field. 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
0: And we're back with halftime coverage on KHAS Radio. 5 minutes away from the second half, getting underway from historic Duncan Field, 41-28 the score. Gibbon on top after an exciting end of the second quarter. St. Cecilia brought it to within the touchdown on a 20-yard touchdown pass to Griffey, and then Gibbon answers right back with a 70-yard kickoff return to extend it back to a two-score lead. Gibbon will get the ball to start off the second half. You're listening to Halftime Coverage brought to you by Russ's Markets, conveniently located at 7th and Burlington in Hastings, because quality matters. The lights are shining bright here upon Duncan Field. Certainly one of the more unique venues I've called high school football from. A beautiful sight here from the center field box. We see the bleachers and the seats at Duncan Field in the infield. And then we get to see kind of a peek at historic downtown Hastings in the side there. But the lights are shining bright as we are now officially in Friday Night Lights season. 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A final score at Adams Central. The Patriots jump out to a 1-0 start to their season. A 10-0 win over Ogallala in a defensive slugfest, as was heard on KICS Hastings. Hastings in some trouble at the end of the first half, down 14-12 against Platteview. They're at the same timeline that we are, getting out of the halftime break. But Hastings, an opportunity to start 1-0. But nobody in trouble of falling to 0-1 more so than Hastings St. Cecilia. The defense has been stout when they've needed to. They've been opportunistic. Elijah Swanson with an interception back in the second quarter. But then you look at the big plays that they've allowed to this point. The two special teams touchdowns. Let's see here. Let's pull it up. A 40-yard touchdown pass, a 50-yard touchdown pass, a 26-yard touchdown pass. There's just been too many big plays. I mean, it comes down to that. And I'm sure that's what, you know, Coach Head and Coach Prevett are talking about in the locker room, is this game is not as lopsided as it looks on the scoreboard. We're just getting beat deep, and these big plays are what's given this advantage. But if you look on a play-by-play basis, the running game has been shut down pretty well. Going at this point in the game, they started off pretty well. Gibbon did, but St. Cecilia's batting down the hatches. They've limited the run game, but then that secondary just had a hard time keeping up with guys like Ivan Tamayo and Lucas Altweyer, who have the two receivers with the receiving touchdowns. It's a tough place to be when you're giving up those big gashes and those special team touchdowns. You know, even though you're doing so much well and so much right, it's going to be hard to stay in a game like this. Because we're seeing on the other end of this field, St. Cecilia has that kind of offensive success where they're getting 6, 7, 8 play drives when they're scoring. They're not just popping the top off on play number two, or not just beating somebody deep for a 3-play drive. They're connecting drives together. But that also makes it difficult, because then you also have to string together 7, 8, 9 plays in a row where Gibbon's not having to do that. You know, there have been situations that last offensive touchdown, the 21-yard scramble drill from Braxton Leonard, it was 1st and 20. St. Cecilia was in such a good spot, and they just break contain. He's able to run around and gets a touchdown, and that's kind of what's been the difference for Gibbon here as they lead 2 touchdowns. They're going to get the ball back here in about a minute. Well, that'll wrap up our halftime coverage brought to you by Russ's Market in Hastings, conveniently located at 7th and Burlington, because quality matters. We'll take one quick break. When we return, kickoff of the second half from Duncan Field.
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0: And we're back, getting ready for the second half. As soon as I fire up the broadcast, ready to go live, they add another 3 minutes to the clock. So we'll hang out. We got lots to talk about. Also, speaking of other football games, we're keeping our tabs on in Class A. Probably the most highly anticipated matchup in Nebraska high school football. Millard North and Millard South. Millard South, I think a 7-touchdown win last year against the Mustangs. But it's the Mustangs who lead 20-14 over the defending Class A state champions. Looking for their first three-peat in Class A in 20 years. It's been some time, but they're in trouble, 20-14. And the highly anticipated debut of Nebraska commits Trey Taylor and Tay Ellis. As Millard North just gets a touchdown. Now they're in trouble. Millard South returns the kickoff just to the 22-yard line. So Millard North, right where they want to be. Right where they want to be. Adam Central already picked out the win against Ogallala. That game heard on KICS. We'll have them back on the radio next week as well. And then Hastings in a dogfight with Platteview. So we'll certainly keep tabs on that game. We'll have the Hastings-Gretna East ball game right here on KHAS. They make the trip way out east against one of the perennial contenders in Class B, and we'll be there for you. We'll take a look at what's going on with Saint Cecilia softball, who's been on a good tear as of late. They, of course, the defending state champions. Got to talk to them in our Central Nebraska pregame show. If you're not familiar with what that is, we go live now at 6 o'clock, and we bring you conversations around Hastings, not just the football programs that we're covering on Friday night, but we got to chat with Hastings softball, St. Cecilia softball. Next week, I'm sure it'll be pretty volleyball coded. Now that's back in the schedule. St. Cecilia off to a 3-2 start, a couple of dominant wins against Duchesne Roncalli, and a 12-2 win against Platteview, and impressively a impressive win against another top five team in Central City, 12-6 just last night. So they're ready to roll. Now we're ready to start the second half. St. Cecilia will be booting it away. We'll get another look at this Gibbon offense, who has had their peaks and valleys, but as we mentioned during the pregame coverage, it's been the big plays. It's been loss to contain. It's been getting beat down the field, including a spectacular catch from Lucas Altwine. And what was pretty good coverage from Elijah Swanson. But those big plays are, you know, what's given their life. And I'm sure that the defensive adjustments were the primary focus for St. Cecilia at the halftime break. So we'll see what they have queued up to start Q3. But we are ready to roll. Husker Worrell tees the ball up at the 30-yard line. Ivan Tamayo back to receive the kick for Gibbon. Or actually looks like that's Lucas Altwine. And they try an onside kick, but he doesn't get much of it. And the ball rolls about 3 yards. So that will give Gibbon really good field position on is a play that I think will have the Blue Hawks cringing in the film room tomorrow. First and 10 from the 32-yard line for Gibbon. So we talked about needing to eliminate the deep play. And you give him a shorter field, makes that a little bit easier. But nonetheless, first and 10 for Gibbon. Braxton Leonard out in the shotgun. Aiden Tamayo in the backfield behind him in the pistol formation. Leonard claps his hands, gets the snap, fakes the handoff, rolls out to his left. Immediate pressure and brought down in the backfield. For a sack on first play, Chase Batterman getting it done on defense. And brings him down for about a 4-yard loss. Sets up second and 14. Just what the Blue Hawk defense needs. That's how you answer back this big play offense is, let's create some big plays ourselves. Let's get some sacks. Let's get some interceptions. Force a fumble. Who knows? And then it's anybody's game. But a big spot here, given an opportunity to extend the lead to 3 touchdowns. And they're backed up a bit here, second and 14 near midfield. Leonard snaps back to pass, throws out into the flat, dropped. Incomplete pass was looking for his main man, Riley Bergstrom.
1: Riley Bergstrom, incomplete. Going to bring up third and 15 for the
0: Now Buffalo. Third and 15. This is where St. Cecilia struggled probably the most glaring way is you're where you want to be. It's third and long. They're not in field goal range. They're probably, if you can force a net negative play, they're going to get the ball back. But these are the opportunities that Gibbon has taken full advantage of is beating them deep and creating big plays. Immediate pressure. Leonard throws across and caught at the 25-yard line. Breaks the tackle. And just what we were talking about, Gibbon scores a touchdown from 37 yards out.
1: For a touchdown, Buffaloes.
0: That is the fourth passing touchdown from Braxton Leonard. And extends the lead 47-28. And did not see who had that touchdown. I think that was Lucas Altweyer. Now it's in the offense back out. Power formation. Aiden Tamayo takes it in. Runs over a Blue Hawk on his way past into pay dirt. And they extend their lead to three touchdowns. A minute off the clock in the third quarter. 49-28. Gibbon on top.
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0: A 3-yard touchdown drive from Gibbon caps off with a 37-yard touchdown pass from Braxton Leonard, his fourth on the night, to Lucas Altwine, his seconds. It was third and 15. Hastings St. Cecilia had Gibbon right where they wanted them, and they gave up the big play. Scores from 37 yards out, and now leads by three scores. We'll get another look at the St. Cecilia offense, who's had their fair share of success. Once they've gotten that first down, there's as many touchdown drives as there have been three and outs from St. Cecilia, and now down three scores. Need not waste nary possession. It's swinging out right. Noah Lonergan makes the catch, turns upfield. Push out of bounds near the 25-yard line. That should be near the sticks. Didn't quite see where he stepped out at. About 8 yards on the completion, so just shy of first down. But in a good spot here, second and short for St. Cecilia on their own 24-yard line. Greenquest in the shotgun. 2-by-2 formation. Drops back to pass, looks down the field, looking to take a shot. Caught and nailed at the 30-yard line, but hangs on. Griffey Munter hangs on in the open field, tough as nails. And now they're in territory, and that's exactly why first down matters so much. Second and short, you can take a risk. You can take a shot down the field. If you miss it, third and short, you feel good about it. If you hit it, then boom, it's full sails ahead. St. Cecilia back to work. Noah Lonergan on the catch, runs over a given defender for a gain of five. So now second and five. Now they're at the Gibbon 27-yard line. As the temperature starts to cool down here from Duncan Field down to 81 degrees. Started at 86, so we're cooling down. In trouble early on, gets hit in the backfield and almost has a easy walk-in touchdown for Griffey Munter, but the pressure got to Greenquest just enough to force a long throw. Nonetheless, third and five, big spot for the Blue Hawks here. Got to imagine it's four down territory, so you have two plays to get 5 yards. Greenquest in the shotgun, two wide receivers up top, two near the bottom, tons of space in between. Wouldn't be surprised to see a quarterback run of some sort here. Greenquest throws over the middle and knocked away. Sets up 4th and 5 in a critical spot for St. Cecilia, down 3 scores. It's been about a minute since you took over. So I got to imagine this is one of your better plays here. Same formation, 2x2. This time the slot receiver on the bottom side of the formation comes in a little bit tighter, and a false start called on St. Cecilia. So what was a 3rd and 5 now turns to 4th and 10. Now they back it up near the original line of scrimmage at the Gibbon 31-yard line. So that changes things up a little bit. So now they shift back, same formation. Greenquest in the shotgun by himself. 2x2 formation. He gets the snap. He's looking to pass, looks left, throws down the field. Griffey wide open, can't connect. And it's a turnover on downs. Oh, my.
1: Munter just out of the reach.
0: Griffey Munter wide open. Beat his guy off the line of scrimmage. But just couldn't quite connect. Results on a turnover on downs. And gives Gibbon the football with 10:09 left in the third quarter. 49-28 lead. And they'll take over from their own 31-yard line. So, yeah, they have scored on 3 consecutive possessions. All 3 of which coming from Braxton Leonard. 2 through the air and then a 21-yard scramble sprinkled in there as well. They hand off up the middle. Aiden Tamayo breaks the first wave of tacklers, gets past the 35, and gets a gain of 6 on the play. As we're under 10 minutes to go in the third quarter, 49-28 lead for Gibbon, an opportunity to extend that even further to a 4-touchdown lead. So the pressure mounting higher and higher for the St. Cecilia defense to come up with a stop, which they have not been able to do since the early moments of the second quarter. 2nd and 5. Another handoff up the middle to Tamayo. He's chopped down for a very short gain. He'll fall forward for a gain of 2 yards. That's the benefit of having such a powerful back there. He was met at the line of scrimmage, but he's able to fall forward for an extra couple of yards. Sets up 3rd and short near midfield.
1: Brings up a 3rd and 3.
0: I'd imagine, see, a very similar play to well, we saw the first 2 downs. We've gotten 8 yards and 2 handoffs to Tamayo. And they'll fake the handoff to him. Rolls right, now directing traffic. In trouble and throws it caught. Finds the soft spot in the St. Cecilia defense. And is good for a Gibbon first down.
1: Pass from Leonard to Tamayo.
0: To Ivan Tamayo. So first down for Gibbon. They get new life now on St. Cecilia's side of the field. 1st and 10 from the 33-yard line. 8:36 and counting here in the third quarter. First and 10. Leonard in the shotgun, Tamayo to his right. Now he brings Altwine in the backfield with him. They run the option on the short side of the field. They pitch it out towards the sideline, past the 30, towards the 25-yard line. The ball comes out, but for Gibbon, it rolls out of bounds. So it could be viewed as a missed opportunity.
1: With the tackle.
0: And a gain of 8 on the play.
1: Is Claire Hart. Claire Hart, you are the winner of Split the Pot.
0: 8:11 now, left in the third quarter, 49-28. Lead for Gibbon.
1: 2nd and 2 for the Buffaloes from the Blue Hawk 25.
0: Leonard in the shotgun. Tamayo right behind him, a wide receiver to either side of the formation, tight end on the right side. They hand it off to Aiden Tamayo. He barrels through, first down inside the 20, brought down, but a penalty marker in the Gibbon backfield.
1: And Pritchard.
0: We'll see this one likely coming back for Gibbon. And another one of those opportunities for St. Cecilia to kind of get them behind the sticks.
1: The indication is it's holding on Gibbon, and we'll move him back 10 yards. Repeat second down.
0: Now that moves him all the way back beyond the original first down marker on this sequence. Second and 12 from the St. Cecilia 35-yard line. Second and 12. Leonard in the shotgun. Brings Altwine in motion. They run the option, the short side, fakes the pitch. Leonard takes it up himself, now towards the sideline. Gets some of the penalty yardage back, pushed out of bounds near the 30-yard line. We'll set up third and about six for the Gibbon offense.
1: Going to bring up a third and five for the Bucks.
0: Big spot for St. Cecilia. And certainly one of the longer drives we've seen from Gibbon, but this is what we talked about, is make it hard. Make them string together five, six, seven, eight plays. If they're going to score the touchdown after that, then so be it. But the 2 to 3 play drives have been killer for St. Cecilia tonight. Down three scores, trying to keep it that way. Handoff up the, oh, fakes the handoff, had me fooled. Leonard now rolls out to the right side. Chopped down near the 20, right near the stick. I don't think he got there. Oh, it's fourth and as short as it can get.
1: Can bring up a fourth and a short one.
0: Now I think they're going to measure. They are. Now will give us a chance to highlight the Chain Gang. 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If you need a tow, call Pat's Auto Repair and Towing at 463-9607 anytime, day or night. 7:38 left in the third quarter. Measurement time for a huge spot here, either fourth and very short or a fresh set of downs for Gibbon, trying to build on their three-score lead. We'll see where we're at. Just short.
1: Fourth and half a foot.
0: 2 minutes left in the third quarter. Platteview is taking a 20-12 lead over Hastings. And Millard South up 27-21. Or Millard North up 27-21 over Millard South. So just some games that we're keeping our eyes on. And that brings us to fourth and oh so very short. I think Tasty might have even gotten a little bit more breathing room. Not much, within a yard. But they bring in the power formation, mano y mano. Amayo takes up the right side, gets through past the 20. Good for a given first down.
1: Mayo straight ahead and up for first and 10.
0: First and 10 for Gibbon at the St. Cecilia 18-yard line.
1: It's going to be a Buffalo first and 10.
0: Now looking at the eighth play of the drive. That started just about 3 minutes ago. So the longest drive that Gibbon has taken is they're, in theory, trying to put the nail in the coffin. You go up four scores, it feels like a different ball game than giving St. Cecilia a little bit more breathing room. Leonard drops back to pass, looks left, looks towards the end zone. Incomplete. One-on-one coverage. Elijah Stewart there on the coverage.
1: Leonard's pass is incomplete. Intended for number two, Riley Bergstrom. Covered out there by Griffey Munter.
0: Griffey Munter. On the coverage. He was right there. So that brings up second and 10. Surprised to see them take such a kind of a risky shot of all the open touchdowns that they've scored here tonight. That one looked a little bit different, a little bit riskier. But again, trying to put the nail in the coffin. Up three scores, 6:51 left in the third. Tamayo in the backfield with Leonard in the pistol. Two wide receivers up top, one at the bottom. They hand off to Tamayo, who's wrapped up immediately at the line of scrimmage.
1: Good defensive stand by the Bluehawks.
0: I believe that is Noah Lonergan. It is. Big time tackle, shot the legs. Had a bit of a size advantage weight-wise in that matchup, but able to get it done.

0: So it's going to be a touchdown from the 19-yard line. And again, St. Cecilia burned on third and long. And I hesitated there because it looked like Leonard was reaching for the pylon, then lost control of the football. So you could look at it as a forward motion with the football, which would not only, you know, not be a touchdown, but would also be a penalty. But if they're saying that he was reaching for the pylon, lost control of the football, and then fell in the end zone, another player jumped on top of it, which I'm also confused about because I didn't think you could advance a fumble like that. But nonetheless, I might be in crazy land because it seems like that everybody's on the same page. That was a touchdown. And they're ready to roll an injured Blue Hawk in the end zone. So we'll take a quick break when we return the PAT attempt and kickoff. 55-28 lead for Gibbon, halfway through the third.
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0: I'm not crazy. I'm not crazy. Figured out they're saying that you can't advance the fumble into the end zone like that. So I was right. I thought I was in crazy land. I was like, I didn't think you could advance the fumble like that if Leonard had jumped on in the end zone. And I think it's still a touchdown. But nonetheless, the ball spotted where the fumble was. Still sets up Gibbon in a good spot. First and goal from the three. Aiden Tamayo in the power formation. Powers his way in. That one's definitely a touchdown. So that goes in, but again, what we talked about, a familiar trend on that last play, third and 10, and then a 17-yard scramble from Braxton Leonard sets him up for the touchdown. The previous drive was third and 15, and a 37-yard touchdown pass from Leonard to Altweyer, and the big play in opportunistic times for St. Cecilia's been what's let them down. The extra point comes in through the uprights, maybe? Yep. So that extends the lead.
2: Gibbon 56, Hastings St. Cecilia 28.
0: Now that extends at 56 to 28 with 6:04 left in the third quarter. St. Cecilia running out of time and will need some help defensively. They're going to crawl their way back into this game. But as we've seen, eight-man football, anything can happen at any given moment. I mean, we've got, boy, what is that? That's eight touchdowns for Gibbon, four touchdowns. We've seen 12 touchdowns scored in the first 2.5 quarters. So momentum is huge here. You're never out of it, but they'll need some help, in a hurry. So Husker Worrell and Owen Hetson back deep to receive the ensuing kickoff with 6:04 left in the third.
2: Folks from the kickoff, the Buffaloes.
0: And we are ready to roll. Ball is teed up and the ball is in the air. Another high deep kick. They'll let it go into it. Well, went through the end zone, so didn't have much of a choice on the touchback there. So they'll start first and 10 from their own 15-yard line. A five-play drive their last time out. They got into Gibbon territory before turning it over on downs. Opportunities down the field, particularly with Griffey Munter. They just couldn't quite connect, so if those start to go the other way, St. Cecilia can really change the course of the game, but out of hurry here and not a good start. They're going to get rung up for a false start. So they'll go from the 15 to the 10-yard line. First and 15.
2: A motion infraction on the Blue Hawks.
0: Or a legal motion if we're being fairly accurate with our penalty calls. GreenQuest in the shotgun, 2x2 formation. Two to the bottom, two to the top. Clamps his hand, gets the snap.

0: throw. Fires out to the outside, caught, and turns up field. I believe that's Chase Batterman. He works his way towards the 20. Solid gain on the play. Gain of 9 will set them up. Second and 6.
1: It's good for about a 9-yard gain.
0: A little hurry up to the line.
1: Number 24, Lucas Altline in on the...
0: Greenquist back to pass again. Throws down the field. Throws it up and intercepted by Gibbon.
1: Pass intended for Husker Worrell.
0: Was looking for Husker Worrell down the field.
1: By Ivan Tamayo.
0: By Ivan Tamayo. His presence felt. Offensively, defensively, and special teams. He's got 2 special teams touchdowns. He's got, I believe, 2 receiving touchdowns. And the interception gives Gibbon the ball 1st and 10 at their own 36-yard line. The officials chatting about something. They set up the chain gang, so I don't think it's anything related to whether or not he caught it, but how they disperse, and we're ready to roll. First and 10. Braxton Leonard in the pistol. 2 wide receivers to the bottom, 1 up top. It's a quarterback keeper to the right side, and he is brought down in the backfield by Noah Lonergan. Gets the stop. He'll fall forward. Gets back to the original line of scrimmage. That sets up 2nd and 10. That was a 9-play, 49-yard touchdown drive their last time out. Took about 4 minutes on the clock, which is certainly on their side here, up 56-28. With now under 5 minutes left to play in the third quarter. About 8 minutes left in the Hastings game. The Tigers trail Platteview 20-12. Adams Central already securing 1 win for the Hastings schools, a 10-0 win against Ogallala. Another handoff up the middle, chopped down by Noah Lonergan again. Nope, that's Husker Worrell. He chops him down, gets back to the line of scrimmage. 3rd and 10, which has seemingly been the most dangerous spot for the St. Cecilia defense, is 3rd and long. You got him where you want him. 3rd and long. Opportunity to get the ball back as they're on their own side of the 40. And they break the huddle with 4:10 and counting. Leonard in the shotgun. He's got Aiden Tamayo to his right. 2 wide receivers up top, 1 to the bottom. Going left to right on your imaginary television screen. It's another option to the short side of the field. He tosses it out to Altwine, who's brought down by a gang of Hawkettes. That's Elijah Swanson. Cuts him down, gain of 2. Will force 4th down near midfield, and yeah, they'll boot it away.
1: 4th and 8.
0: So they'll send Eliza Swanson back deep to return. Riley Bergstrom will do the punting honors. Last time they punted, it was an errant snap. They gave St. Cecilia prime opportunities. That was all the way back in the 2nd quarter. It was the last time that they sent their punt unit out. Snap comes in, this time clean, and gets off a clean punt, very high. Tough to return, so they'll let it bounce. It'll go out of bounds right at the 15-yard line. So 3 and out, forced by the Hawkett defense. So no harm, no foul comes from the GreenQuest interception. We 1st and 10 from their own 16-yard line. GreenQuest in the shotgun. 3 wide receivers at the top of the formation. Ball set on the near hash. St. Cecilia going right to left on your imaginary television screen. GreenQuest gets a snap, fires it out. I believe that's Worrell. He's got some space. Now tiptoes up the sidelines. Got the 1st down. Push out of bounds past the 30. So 1st down for St. Cecilia.
1: The pass from GreenQuest to Munter picks up about 15 yards.
0: 1st and 10 now at the 31-yard line. Three wide receivers, same formation at the top, one to the bottom. Quarterback keeper takes up the field and is wrapped up by Tamayo, thrown down at the 35-yard line. Makes up a solid gain on second down. On first down, we'll set up second and six. But Greenquest's helmet popped off, so they have to adjust. We've seen Husker Orel take snaps directly. It looks like that's what they'll have him do here. More of a traditional-ish formation. They bring in a couple of men on the offensive line. One wide receiver to either side. Orel gets a snap, and he'll keep it himself up the middle. Bounces out to the left side, past the 40. Brought down near the 35-yard line. Good for a Blue Hawk first down. And an injured defender on the play. We'll take a quick step back while they tend to him. It'll be first and 10 from the Gibbon 36-yard line. After this, you're listening to St. Cecilia Football on KHAS.
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0: First and 10 for St. Cecilia at the Gibbon 36-yard line. They continue to tend to the fallen Gibbon defender, stretching out his leg. Typical procedure for a leg cramp. They're stretching him out and now helping him back out. 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A 10-0 win for Adams Central. Start off their season 1-0. Hastings in trouble. The Tigers trail Platteview 20-12 with 8 minutes left in the fourth quarter. We're set to resume play here, first and 10. For the Blue Hawks at the 36-yard line, 2 minutes and change to go. They hand it off on the sweep, and it'll be brought down for a short loss on the play. It was Eli Ashford on the carry.
1: For no gain.
0: Colin Greenquest checks back into the game. He had to set out a play after losing his helmet. And now he's back. Second and 11. 90 seconds left in the third quarter. Fakes the handoff, now throws over the middle of the field. Has Batterman up the seam, but can't quite connect. Incomplete, third and long. Coming up for St. Cecilia. Third and 11 from the 37-yard line. Got to think you have two plays to get the 11 yards. Greenquest back in the shotgun. They bring in an extra man on either side of the offensive line. So one wide receiver up top, one to the bottom. Greenquest back to pass. They look out to the flat. Caught near the sticks. Good for a... Nope. A short gain on the play. Noah Lonergan gets a gain of two. I was looking at the wrong stick. So about a two-yard gain on the play. Sets up fourth and nine from the 35-yard line. 69 seconds left. And quarter number three, three wide receivers to the top of the formation. And the tight end on the left side, Greenquist, and the shotgun by himself. He's back to pass, deep, looking down the field, and overthrows his target. He's looking for Lonergan, coming across the middle. Misses the target and turns it over on downs.
1: The Buffaloes will take over on their own 35-yard line.
0: Back-to-back drive, St. Cecilia comes up empty, still scoreless. Here in the second half, they give it back to Gibbon with 51 seconds left. They'll take over from their own 35-yard line. It was a three and out their last time out. the first time that they failed to score since the 10-minute mark in the second quarter. St. Cecilia unable to convert. Now they send the troops back out there. Braxton Leonard in the shotgun. Aiden Tamayo to his left. Wide receiver to either side of the formation and tight end to each side of the offensive line. They hand it off to Tamayo, who's cut down in the backfield. Noah Lonergan with another tackle.
1: On the tackle, no gain for the Buffaloes. Brings up second and 10.
0: Clock's under 40 seconds now, so they don't have to run another play if they don't want to. Take it to the fourth quarter. They're certainly not in any rush to get set up. It looks like they will try to get one more play off. 20 seconds now. Leonard in the pistol or regular shotgun formation. Tamayo to his right. Two wide receivers up top, one at the bottom. Gets the snap, fires out to the flat, caught at the top of the formation. Now turns up field and tiptoes past the first down marker, out of bounds near the 30-yard line. Bergstrom with the carry. 5 seconds left in the third quarter. I'll get one more snap before the final quarterly break. 56 to 28. The score given on top here at Duncan Field. First and 10 from the Blue Hawks 32-yard line. Leonard comes out in the pistol. Aiden Tamayo directly behind him. I'll hand it off to him up the left side. He bounces it out past the 30, sheds a tackle inside the 25, brought down for a gain of 7 on the play. And that'll take it to the fourth quarter. Gibbon leads 56-28. We'll be back with the final quarter. 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
0: And we're set to start the fourth quarter. Gibbon on top, 56-28. It was a back-and-forth battle to start the game. The two teams exchanged touchdowns all through the first quarter and some change. Then about halfway through the second quarter, Gibbon took a two-score lead on a 22-yard rushing touchdown from Braxton Leonard to start to break the game open. St. Cecilia, with about 40 seconds left before halftime, found some momentum, found the end zone, brought it to within a touchdown, then gave up an ensuing kickoff return for the touchdown from Ivan Tamayo, his second special teams touchdown of the night. And that brings us to the fourth quarter. It was a 37-yard touchdown pass from Braxton Leonard to Lucas Altweyer on 3rd and 15. That extended to 3 touchdowns, and in a 3rd and 10, 19-yard run from Leonard set up a 2-yard touchdown run to break it open to the 56-28 score that we have in front of us. St. Cecilia has 2nd and 7 coming up. They switched sides of the field, so now they're going, or nope, it's Gibbon with the football on 2nd and 4. They're going right to left now on your imaginary television screen. Braxton Leonard in the shotgun, the running back to his right, Aiden Tamayo. He fakes the handoff, quarterback keeper, brought down, almost brought down in the backfield, is able to evade the initial rush and finally chopped down just before he gets back to the original line of scrimmage. Sets up third and four for Gibbon. We'll start the fourth quarter. Third and four for the Buffaloes. They've slowed down the tempo quite a bit. After getting the four touchdown lead, they had a nine play to early in the third quarter and then a three and out their last time out. So now they're driving. This will be their fifth play of the drive, and we have a whistle on the field. Gibbon takes the timeout, and we'll take one, too. We'll be back in 30 seconds. 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
0: Third and five coming up for Gibbon with 11:15 left in the fourth quarter. 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Third down, Leonard in the shotgun. He's got Tamayo to his right, sends Altwine in the backfield. They run the option. Leonard will keep it, turns up field, brought down right at the sticks. Come up to the spot on whether or not he gets it. I imagine it'll be another opportunity for Gibbon one way or the other. I think they're going to mark him just shy. We have another injured Blue Hawk on the field. 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Adams Central picked up a 10-0 win over Ogallala in their opener. They got it started at 6, so they got done a little bit before. We expect to be done here tonight. Hastings in trouble. Time ticking down in the fourth quarter. They're down by 8 to Platteview. So we'll keep our eyes on that. In Class A, the highly anticipated matchup, Millard North leads Millard South 27-21 in the fourth quarter. And now we're back, 4th and 1. For Gibbon. Leonard in the shotgun. Gets the snap, hands off to the right side. Turns up the field, pass to 20. Good for a first down. Brought down out of bounds shortly after. Good for another first down for Gibbon.
1: Number 2, the ball carrier.
0: That's number 2, Riley Bergstrom gets the carry. Will be first and 10 for Gibbon at the St. Cecilia 15-yard line. As they continue to use the clock to their advantage, up 28 points over St. Cecilia. Both teams making their Class D1 eight-man debuts. Both teams surely show some promise. Gibbon has been outstanding tonight offensively, defensively, and special teams. First and 10, quarterback keeper to the left side, Leonard keeps it himself, gets a block inside the 10, tiptoes up the sideline. And the Gibbon sideline thought he scored, but the official on the near side of the field says he stepped out inside the 5-yard line. So that'll be a first down. I'll give him a fresh set. First and goal now from the 4-yard line. Braxton Leonard's gotten it done on his legs. 21-yard rushing touchdown. And then a 17-yard scramble earlier this half to set up a 2-yard touchdown run. Now they turn the reins over to Aiden Tamayo, who will take the direct snap. The big running back has been hard to stop from this down and distance. He takes to the right side, sheds a tackle, and splits a couple other Hawkettes or Blue Hawk defenders for the 2-yard touchdown run.
1: Aiden Tamayo in for the touchdown.
0: And that'll extend the score 62-28. With just over 10 minutes left to go, they'll send the PAT unit out. Try to extend that to a 35-point game. Snap comes in a bit slow, but they corral it, and he punches one up and through the uprights. The extra point is good, and Gibbon now leads 62-28 with 10:27 left to go in the fourth quarter. We'll take a quick break. We'll be back with the ensuing kickoff on KHAS.
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11: Hi, I'm Jackson Pritchard with the St. Cecilia football team. 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
0: And we're back after the, let's see, seven play, 35-yard touchdown drive by Gibbon. Extends their lead to 63-28 over St. Cecilia, making it 28 unanswered points since the very end of the second quarter. They took a 70-yard kickoff return for a touchdown in what was a one-score game, and they have been hard to stop since then. St. Cecilia scoreless in the second half so far. They've had their opportunities, just unable to connect, but feels like this game could be a much closer margin than the 35-point deficit that St. Cecilia has in front of them. So now Gibbon has the ball teed up. They've been very successful forcing touchbacks, and they get another one here. So St. Cecilia will start at their own 15-yard line.
1: The Hawks will take over on their own 15-yard line.
0: First and 10 from the 15-yard line. St. Cecilia had a drive going. Got all the way to the 35-yard line before turning it over on downs after a seven-play drive. Colin Greenquist back out of shotgun. Three wide receivers at the bottom of the formation. One up top. Greenquist gets the snap, rolls out to his right, looks to throw. He'll keep it himself. He'll pick up a few yards on the play.
1: He's on the key, picks up three or four before he's pushed out by number 24, Alkwine.
0: They'll set up second and 8 for the Blue Hawks as they approach the 20-yard line. Chase Batterman to the bottom of the formation. Griffey Munter up top. They send it out to Batterman. He turns up field, sheds through the first arm tackle, gets past the 20-yard line, sets up third and manageable.
1: 4 yards before he's brought down by number 3.
0: For St. Cecilia, will be third and 4. And injured Gibbon defender, typically in the high heat of these August, September games, you'll see plenty of cramping. That's what it looks to be here. So they'll make their quick substitution. That is Ivan Tamayo, who will trot off the field much on his own power. Didn't need any athletic staff, but we were ready to resume action. Third and 4. 9.5 to go in quarter number 4. Colin Greenquist in the shotgun. Husker Worrell to the bottom of the formation. Chase Batterman lines up as a tight end on the right side. They bring another tight end to the top, and one wide receiver splits out wide. They bring Worrell into motion, and a penalty marker will send St. Cecilia back towards the original line of scrimmage. And we have an illegal shift on St. Cecilia.
1: Against the Blue Hawks, going to move them back 5 yards.
0: So that'll bring it to third and 9 from their own 16-yard line. He'll keep the same formation. I like to bring Worrell into motion here. They'll change things up, go back to a 2x2 formation. Greenquist in the shotgun by himself, gets the snap. Looks to throw, looks to his left, throws out The outside caught by Griffey Minter. Turns up the field, breaks the tackle at the 25, up towards the 30, and finally brought down shortly thereafter. And now gets a first down for the Blue Hawks as they approach midfield. 8:45 left to go. Talked about how critical that first down has been for St. Cecilia. And now they get some new life, get into a rhythm. Now they're ready to roll. 8:30 left on the clock. Two tight end formation. First and 10. Green Quest in the shotgun by himself. Quarterback keeper up the middle. He's got some blocks. Past the 35 towards the 40. Turns up field near the 30. Pushed out of bounds. After a gain of 17 on the play.
1: Before he's pushed out at the Buffalo 31.
0: And so the clock will keep running with a 35-point deficit. St. Cecilia gets the first down. 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Located at 405 West J. And Hastings, first and 10, GreenQuest in the shotgun by himself. Gets the snap, same kind of play, goes up the right side this time, past the 25-yard line, gets a good gain on first down, second and short, coming up for St. Cecilia. Second and 3 on the way. Clock dwindles towards the 7-minute mark. Second and short, some substitutions coming in on both ends. GreenQuest settles a troops in the shotgun, two tight end formation, wide receiver to the top, one to the bottom. He brings the man in motion to the bottom, now looks to pass, goes deep, has the man open, if he can connect in, has the ball knocked away at the last second. Great defense there by the Gibbon defender on the play. Didn't quite see who that was. I was looking for Worrell down the sideline. Looked like a good throw, but just couldn't quite connect. Third and short now for St. Cecilia, under 7 minutes to go. Now with the 35-point margin, a running clock. Third and short. GreenQuest gets the snap, throws it out wide. Caught by Worrell, turns up the field inside the 20 and stood up near the 15 penalty marker on the play. And finally brought down. Forward progress should give him the first down. We'll take a look at the penalty marker. Clock has stopped at 6:29. And we'll get the call from the official. A block in the back against St. Cecilia. So it would have been a first down play.
1: Block in the back, assessed against the Blue Hawks.
0: We'll now move them back.
1: So we'll repeat second down, second and 13. Third and 13.
0: Third and 13. So it went from a first down completion, now third and long for the Blue Hawks. GreenQuest in the shotgun by himself, 2x2 formation. Gets the snap, looks to throw. Sets up in the pocket, steps up, feels some pressure, takes off to the left side, up the sideline, inside the 20, good for a first down. The third down of the drive. They keep it rolling. 6 minutes now to play. We first and 10 from the given 23-yard line. So the Blue Hawks finding some momentum offensively. Out deep in Gibbon territory. GreenQuest in the shotgun by himself. Two tight end set. A wide receiver to either side of the formation. They bring a wide receiver in motion. Left to right. Looks to throw. Now going towards the end zone. And misses his target. Was looking for Eli Axford in the end zone. Incomplete pass on the play. 63-28 score. Gibbon on top. Will be second and 10 for St. Cecilia from the 23-yard line. GreenQuest getting the play in from the sidelines. The clock dwindles down under 5 minutes. Well, it's been a beautiful night here from Duncan Field in Hastings, Nebraska. Second and 10. GreenQuest gets the snap, looks to fire. Out towards the right in the flat, caught by Swanson. Up inside the 15-yard line, good for a gain of 7 on the play.
1: About 7 yards. It's going to be 3rd and 3.
0: 3rd and 3 coming up for the Blue Hawks. four down territory. We've seen them try to take their shots when it's in a favorable down and distance like this. So wouldn't be surprised to see Green Quest look towards the end zone. Third and three coming up. Gets the snap, quarterback keeper up the middle, inside the 10. Bounces outside towards the pylon. Touchdown, Colin Greenquist from 13 yards out. Caps off the touchdown drive and gives St. Cecilia their first points of the second half. I'll keep the offense out there. Try to convert the two-point conversion. Untimed down, 4:17 on the clock. Greenquest getting the call from the sideline. Gets the snap, now looks to throw out into the flat, caught by Griffey, or Eli Axford. Does not get to the goal line. So he'll kick it off with 4:17 left, 63-34 Gibbon lead. Here from Duncan Field. We'll be back with the kickoff after this on KHAS.
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0: A 10-play, 65-yard touchdown drive capped off by a 13-yard touchdown run from Colin Greenquest. Brings the score to 63-34 for the first points for St. Cecilia this half. A touchdown drive brought to you by Big G Ace in Hastings, the helpful place located at 3203 Osborne Drive West in Hastings. The Blue Hawks will tee the ball up at the 30. We've seen them try an onside kick this half unsuccessfully. We'll see what they want to do here. And they kick it fairly deep. This will roll out of bounds at the 20. So penalty markers fly, and Gibbon will take over with 4:17 left to go in the fourth quarter. It was a 8-play, 45-yard touchdown drive their last time out. It was capped off by a 2-yard rush from Aiden Tamayo, which was the peak of their 28-0 run that started in the final moments of the second quarter, lasting all the way through the last Blue Hawk touchdown just a few moments ago. First and 10 now from their own 30-yard line. Well, they'll bump it back 5 yards. I think there was a unclear if that's where they spotted an 8-man or if there was another penalty that I didn't know, but some substitutions coming in for the Gibbon football team. Noah Adams, the freshman quarterback, defensive back, comes in to take the snaps for Gibbon as they are leading 63-34 with 4:17 left in our opening contest and what's set to be a full slate of high school football on KHAS Radio. We'll be in Gretna next week as the Tigers take on one of the contenders in Class B in Gretna East. Noah Adams in the pistol. He had it back behind him. And they hand it off. He's chopped out in the backfield.
1: The ball is carried by...
0: That is Darian Henderson, the sophomore defensive back.
1: Number 6, Darian Hernandez. Brought down by Peter Clark.
0: Now St. Cecilia getting some of their substitutions in as well. We have Owen Henson and Eli Axford, the two freshmen, come in to play the perimeters on at cornerback. We also see Joshua Faringer checking in for the Blue Hawks. Samuel Oxford, the junior, getting some snaps in as well. Second and 12 for Gibbon. As we approach the three-minute mark, Noah Adams gets the snap. Hands it back off to Hernandez, who's met with the same fate. Short loss on the play.
1: Hernandez stopped at the line of scrimmage.
0: Will be third and long for Gibbon.
1: By a flock of blue.
0: It'll be well under 3 minutes left in the fourth quarter by the time we get the next snap off. Third and 10 from their own 25-yard line. Late substitutions coming in offensively. And they break the huddle with 2:37 left on the clock. Third down. Have Adams taking the quarterback reps and Darian Hernandez behind him. Gets a snap and I'm going to call it false starts. Hernandez tried to get a little bit of a head start. And they called him for it, so that'll bump them back another 5 yards. Third and 15 coming up.
1: Volleyball tomorrow at the gymnasium. Our volleyball group will be taking on David City Aquinas at 11 o'clock, followed with the game scheduled at 1 o'clock against Kearney Catholic.
0: Third and 15 for Gibbon. 2:25 left. Noah Adams in the pistol. Darian Hernandez in the backfield with him. Gets the snap, goes through his hands, picks it up, and now just has to try to make some hay out of it, but brought down inside the 10. St. Cecilia gets the stop on third down, fourth, and very long coming up for Gibbon. I think St. Cecilia will use the timeout to stop the clock with 2:13 on the clock. Will be fourth in a bazillion. After the three and out, 2:13 on the clock. They'll take a timeout. The latest update that we got from Broncos Stadium, the Tigers trail Platteview 20-12. I haven't seen an update for quite some time, so we'll do some more digging. Let's see if we can find a final score there. But a 63-34 lead.
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0: For Gibbon.
1: Go Blue Hawks. Elijah Swanson back deep.
0: It's fourth. And they're calling it 25. They send the punt unit out. Snap comes in cleanly, and a nice deep punt. Elijah Swanson will watch a roll out of bounds just before he gets to midfield. So St. Cecilia gets the ball back with 2:07 on the clock. We'll get the ball at the Gibbon 39-yard line. It was a 10-0 win for Adams Central in their home opener. And they drop back to pass. Deep throw on the play. Looking for Chase Batterman. Incomplete. No penalty markers on the field. Looks like the same offense out there for St. Cecilia. Oh, yeah. Unable to find a final for the Hastings game. So we'll keep an eye out for that. Second, St. Cecilia. 2 minutes on the clock, second and 10 from the 39-yard line. Greenquest gets the snap, looks to throw, has time, steps up down the field, has a man caught at the 10, inside the 5, touchdown, Blue Hawks. Back-to-back touchdown drive for St. Cecilia, and they bring it back to within 23. 39-yard touchdown pass from Colin Greenquest. His third passing touchdown of the night. That pass brought in by Eli Axford. Offense stays out. Green Quest in the shotgun. Two tight end formation. A wide receiver to either side of the formation. Looks to throw. Swings it outside. Looking for Elijah Swanson in and out of his hands. But the Blue Hawks get a touchdown. 63-40 score here at Tompkins Field. We'll take a quick break and come back with the kickoff on KHS.
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0: It's a two-play touchdown drive for the St. Cecilia offense. It's a 39-yard touchdown pass from Colin Greenquist to Eli Axford, the third passing score for Greenquest tonight. A 63-40 lead for Gibbon as St. Cecilia set to cut off that touchdown drive. Brought to you by Big G Ace in Hastings, the helpful place located at 3203 Osborne Drive West in Hastings. So they tee it up. Last time they kicked it deep. We'll see if they want to keep that strategy and let's focus next week, but we'll see what happens. Once they get it teed up, having some trouble getting it set up. But St. Cecilia softball in action tomorrow. They'll take on Douglas County West and Ralston. Trying to build on their outstanding season. Onside kick attempt coming up. Fielded cleanly by Gibbon. So they'll take over at their own 35-yard line.
1: Number 24, Lucas Altwine. And the Buffaloes will take over on the 35-yard line.
0: Oh, first and 10 for Gibbon. We saw their substitutions come in the last go-around. Looks like they do bring in the starters back into the game. That's Braxton Leonard and Aiden Tamayo, but they are set up in victory formation. Have a couple of snaps here to get it done, but he gets the snap, runs back about 10 yards. St. Cecilia uses one of their timeouts. So they'll have one left, 1:44 left in the contest here today. We'll have post-game coverage coming up at the conclusion here, brought to you by Gary Michaels Clothiers, as well as another scoreboard update from Furniture Mattress Direct, as we still try to hawk down the final score from Platteview Hastings. But we'll tell you about what was going on here. But a beautiful night for Friday night football under the lights. This game under the lights has been brought to you by Hastings Utilities, a customer-owned utility serving the community of Hastings and area customers, including Junietta, with reliable, dependable service. As we take a look to what's going on next week on KHAS, we'll be in Gretna. As the Tigers take on Gretna East, one of the contenders in Class B. We'll also have Adams Central football on KICS, ESPN, as they hit the road to take on Central City in their second game as they try to go to 2-0 on the season. Another kneel down and another timeout. So it'll be third and 20 with 1:40 left. So they'll get the snap off and they can probably run into about 60 seconds before having to boot it away. St. Cecilia next week is at Centennial. We'll see what happened with Centennial tonight. Centennial opened their season against Tri-County. Don't have a score handy, so we'll try to hawk that down.
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0: 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Victory formation once again for Gibbon. St. Cecilia out of timeout, so they'll kneel it down and they won't have to snap it until about the 60-second mark. Looking around the Metro, 35-34 lead for Millard South. They take their first lead of the game halfway through the fourth quarter in Millard. Some other Class A scores. Ralston took down Bellevue East, 48-19. Omaha North cruised against Omaha Burke. Omaha Westview driving to tie it up against Papillion La Vista. Kearney, a 24-7 winner over North Platte. Grand Island fell 27-17 over a very good Omaha Central team. So that's worthwhile. Let's see what else we got. Over at our friends in Northeast Nebraska, Columbus, a 35-7 victory over Fremont. And my hometown, Omaha Bryan Bears, fell 7-6 against South Sioux City. And we'll try to find...
1: Reminder, if you lost a set of keys, please see Father Rowan.
0: Class B, Plattsmouth, a 45 win over Beatrice. Alcorn downs York, 34-10. Aurora, a 43-10 win over Seward in a top 10 matchup. Gretna East, 27-20 in a top 5 matchup in Class B. We'll get to see Gretna East next week. And now we're ready to boot it away. 54 seconds left in our contest. Edstrom to boot it away. Snap comes in clean. He rolls out to his right and gets off a high punt. Swanson will watch it bounce inside the 25-yard line, and that's where St. Cecilia will take over.
1: Gibbon downs the ball at the Blue Hawks 25-yard line.
0: As we continue to look at the scoreboard update brought to you by Furniture and Mattress Direct, St. Cecilia's opponent next week, Centennial, fell to Tri-County 40-36. As his first and 10, GreenQuest in the shotgun, two wide receivers at the bottom, two up top, looks to throw, gets it out to the flat, that's Griffey, turns up the field, tiptoes out of bounds, past the 30, gets out of bounds with 39 seconds left. The next St. Cecilia broadcast we'll have is in a couple of weeks against Alma, who won a defensive showdown 8-6 against Arcadia Loop City. GreenQuest back to pass, rolls out to his left, throws across his body, has a wide open man. Griffey tiptoes up the sideline inside the 35-yard line. And the Blue Hawks not going down, gentle into the dark night. They get another first down with 33 seconds left. They get out of bounds, so they get to reset with the clock stop. They're out of timeouts.
1: First down for the Blue Hawks.
0: But trying to get one more touchdown and a good opportunity to work on your two-minute offense. You know, even though the score hasn't reflected your way, an opportunity to get some extra reps in. GreenQuest back to pass, throws to the right side, looking for Griffey. Over his defender, caught at the 20, up towards the end zone, touchdown. Blue Hawks with 25 seconds left. That is the fourth passing touchdown from GreenQuest from 35 yards out. And Griffey Munter with another touchdown pass. I think that's his third. Well, they'll attempt the two-point conversion unsuccessfully.
1: No good.
0: And now a 63-46 lead for Gibbon. We'll take one final break here before the final 25 seconds on KHAS.
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0: It was a three-play touchdown drive capped off by a 39-yard touchdown pass from Colin Greenquist, his fourth, to Griffey Munter, his third touchdown tonight. The onside kick goes to Braxton Leonard, who jumps on and at the 34-yard line. So I anticipate we'll see one final kneel down for Gibbon to cap off their 63-46 victory over St. Cecilia with 21 seconds left. No timeouts for St. Cecilia. Well, it's been an explosive contest. We'll recap it here in the Gary Michael Clothier's postgame show coming up after this. As well as a final scoreboard look brought to you by Furniture and Mattress Direct. First and 10 for Gibbon. They're in victory formation as they'll get set to kneel it one more time, and they do. So that will take us to the expiration of the clock, 63-46 win for Gibbon. We'll take one final break and recap what was an explosive game on both ends and talk about what to expect next week, tell you about what's gone around throughout the state of Nebraska. We'll take one final break, 63-46, the final. Gibbon on top from Duncan Field. 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
0: And we have a final score here from Duncan Field, 63-46. Gibbon gets the win in the season opener. What was an explosive game? I mean, obviously explosive. There was over 100 points scored. But to kind of walk you through what happened, it was a back-and-forth battle for the first quarter and a half. Gibbon got the first score on a punt return touchdown from Ivan Tamayo, matched a 37-yard touchdown pass to Griffey Munter. Keep that name in mind as the season progresses. Three touchdowns for him on the night. And then answered right back with a touchdown from Gibbon. Answered right back with a touchdown from St. Cecilia. Answered right back with a touchdown from Gibbon. And, you know, that brings us to about the halfway point in the first quarter. It was explosive. Plays were being made all over the field from all over the place. And then towards the end of the second quarter is when things got very interesting. It was 20-20 with about 10 minutes left in the second quarter before a 40-yard touchdown pass found Ivan Tamayo. That name pops up pretty regularly throughout the scoring summary. So they go up 27-20. They force a three and out from St. Cecilia, then Gibbon able to go up two scores on a 21-yard touchdown run.

Yasuo, Ivan, Tamayo. So Gibbon takes a 2-score lead into the halftime break. They come out. 3 plays later, a 37-yard touchdown pass from Braxton Leonard, who I think finished the day with 4 touchdown passes to extend that lead to 49-28. And that's kind of when things kind of opened up pretty well for Gibbon, as they were able to score 28 unanswered points during that span. And St. Cecilia found some offense in the fourth quarter, a 13-yard touchdown run from Colin Greenquist, a 39-yard touchdown pass from Greenquist to Eli Axford, and a 35-yard touchdown pass from Greenquist to Munter to bring us to the final score of 63-46. St. Cecilia drops down to 0-1 on the season, and Gibbon, of course, goes to 1-0. But we'll take one final look. 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Across our network here in central Nebraska on KICS, Adams Central picked up a 10-0 win over Ogallala. The last update that we got from Hastings was 20-12 Platteview on top deep into the fourth quarter. I would guess that without any further updates that Platteview would go on to win that game, but we don't have a confirmed final for Hastings. Looking throughout the area as well, Grand Island fell to Omaha Central 27-17. Kearney picked up a 24-7 win over North Platte. Brandon J. McDermott's home high school, Omaha Benson, leading 27-7 over Omaha Buena Vista in their contest. So good to see the Bunnies on top there. My high school, Omaha Bryan, fell to South Sioux City 7-6. Looking through some of the scores in Class B with some of the opponents that the Tigers will see this season. Lexington 23-21 over Holdridge. Elkhorn 34-10 over York. Next week we'll see Gretna East. They eked out a 27-20 win over Norris in a top 5 Class B showdown. One of the more highly anticipated matchups in Class A, Millard South and Millard North. The Gackos final 35-34. Millard North led for most of that game, but Trey Taylor and Tay Ellis, future Huskers, getting it done down the stretch against their crosstown rival. Now looking at Class C1, Lexington, a 23-21 win over Holdridge. Auburn, 25-21 over Mount Michael Benedictine. Central City falls 47-20 over Ord. Let's see here. Kearney Catholic fell 61-7 against Ashland Greenwood. A little bit more lopsided than I think a lot of people would have expected. The top-ranked team in Wahoo falls to Syracuse. And looking at Class D1, some of the opponents that we'll see for St. Cecilia down the stretch, including next week against Centennial. They fell the Tri-County 40-36. Of course, 63-46 here, given over St. Cecilia, the defending state champs in Sandy Creek, 42-20 over Sutton in a top 5 matchup. Alma, a defensive showdown. They come out with an 8-6 victory over Arcadia Loop City. Next week on our network of stations on KHAS, we'll be in Gretna for Gretna East against Hastings. Gretna East, one of the contenders in Class B, so Hastings looking to play upset specialist. And then on KICS ESPN, we'll have Adams Central at Central City. St. Cecilia taking on Centennial as they hit the road. And St. Cecilia will be back on the airwaves the following week against Alma. I believe that game will be right here on KHAS as well. We'll see how that shapes up. But that'll wrap up our post-game coverage brought to you by Gary Michaels Clothiers. 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

0: knowledge. Now is your time, 63-46, the final. Gibbon gets the win over Hastings. St. Cecilia, we'll kick it back to regularly scheduled programming. 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
2: Here's your Hastings weather forecast on KHAS. Slight chance for storms tonight, otherwise partly cloudy skies. Lows level off around 74, winds out of the south 10 to 20 miles per hour. Sunshine mixed with clouds at times again. Tomorrow, high temperatures reach up to 97. Get the extended forecast, along with local news, sports, and more, anytime at khasradio.com. I'm staff meteorologist Laura Lockwood. Currently 77.

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1: Here's your Hastings weather forecast on KHAS. Slight chance for storms tonight, otherwise partly cloudy skies. Lows level off around 74, winds out of the south 10 to 20 miles per hour. Sunshine mixed with clouds at times again. Tomorrow, high temperatures reach up to 97. Get the extended forecast, along with local news, sports, and more, anytime at khasradio.com. I'm staff meteorologist Laura Lockwood, currently 77.

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6: Here's your Hastings weather forecast on KHAS. Slight chance for storms tonight, otherwise mainly cloudy skies expected. Lows level off around 74. Winds out of the south 10 to 20 miles per hour. High temperatures reach up to 97 tomorrow. Sunshine mixed with clouds at times. Get the extended forecast along with local news, sports, and more anytime at khasradio.com. I'm staff meteorologist Laura Lockwood. Currently, it's 75 degrees. For

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1: Here's your Hastings weather forecast on KHAS. Slight chance for storms tonight, otherwise mainly cloudy skies expected. Lows of aloft around 74. Winds out of the south 10 to 20 miles per hour. High temperatures reach up to 97 tomorrow. Sunshine mixed with clouds at times. Get the extended forecast along with local news, sports, and more anytime at khasradio.com. I'm staff meteorologist Laura Lockwood. Currently, it's 75 degrees.

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1: Here's your Hastings weather forecast on KHAS. Slight chance for storms overnight, otherwise mainly cloudy. Lulls of aloft around 74. Southerly winds 10 to 20 miles per hour. Sunshine mixed with clouds at times. Saturday, high temperatures reach up to 97. Get the extended forecast, along with local news, sports, and more anytime at khasradio.com. I'm staff meteorologist Laura Lockwood. 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
1: Here's your Hastings weather forecast on KHAS. Slight chance for storms overnight, otherwise mainly cloudy. Lows of aloft around 74. Southerly winds 10 to 20 miles per hour. Sunshine mixed with clouds at times. Saturday, high temperatures reach up to 97. Get the extended forecast, along with local news, sports, and more anytime at khasradio.com. I'm staff meteorologist Laura Lockwood. Currently, it's 74 degrees.

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1: Here's your Hastings weather forecast on KHAS. Mainly cloudy skies expected overnight with lows around 74. Winds out of the south 10 to 20 miles per hour. Daytime highs approaching 96. Saturday, partly cloudy. Get the extended forecast along with local news, sports, and more anytime at khasradio.com. I'm staff meteorologist Laura Lockwood. Right now, 73.
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1: Here's your Hastings weather forecast on KHAS. Mainly cloudy skies expected overnight with lows around 74. Winds out of the south 10 to 20 miles per hour. Daytime highs approaching 96, Saturday partly cloudy. Get the extended forecast along with local news, sports, and more anytime at khasradio.com. I'm staff meteorologist Laura Lockwood. Right now, 73.

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1: Here's your Hastings weather forecast on KHAS. Lows dip down to about 73 overnight under partly cloudy skies, south winds 10 to 20 miles per hour. Sunshine mixed with clouds at times again. Saturday, highs level off around 96. Get the extended forecast, along with local news, sports, and more, anytime at khasradio.com. I'm staff meteorologist Laura Lockwood. Currently, it's 72 degrees.

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1: Here's your Hastings weather forecast on KHAS. Lows dip down to about 73 overnight under partly cloudy skies. South winds 10 to 20 miles per hour. Sunshine mixed with clouds at times again. Saturday, highs level off around 96. Get the extended forecast, along with local news, sports, and more, anytime at khasradio.com. I'm staff meteorologist Laura Lockwood. Currently, it's 72 degrees.

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across the land. 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And whosoever shall be found without the soul for gain.

stenches in the air, the funk of 40,000 years, and grisly ghouls from every tomb are closing in to seal your doom. And though you fight to stay alive, your body starts to shiver.

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1: Here's your Hastings weather forecast on KHAS. Mainly cloudy skies expected overnight, with lows around 73. Southerly winds 10 to 20 miles per hour. Sunshine mixed with clouds at times. Saturday, highs level off around 96. Get the extended forecast, along with local news, sports, and more, anytime at khasradio.com. I'm staff meteorologist Laura Lockwood. Currently, it's 73 degrees.

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1: Here's your Hastings weather forecast on KHAS. Mainly cloudy skies expected overnight, with lows around 73. Southerly winds 10 to 20 miles per hour. Sunshine mixed with clouds at times. Saturday, highs level off around 96. Get the extended forecast, along with local news, sports, and more, anytime at khasradio.com. I'm staff meteorologist Laura Lockwood. Currently, it's 73 degrees.

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1: Here's your Hastings weather forecast on KHAS. Partly cloudy skies overnight with lows around 74. Winds out of the south, 10 to 20 miles per hour. Partly cloudy skies again Saturday, daytime highs approaching 96. Get the extended forecast, along with local news, sports, and more, anytime at khasradio.com. I'm staff meteorologist Laura Lockwood. Right now, 74.

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1: Here's your Hastings weather forecast on KHAS. Partly cloudy skies overnight with lows around 74. Winds out of the south 10 to 20 miles per hour. Partly cloudy skies again Saturday, daytime highs approaching 96. Get the extended forecast along with local news, sports, and more anytime at khasradio.com. I'm staff meteorologist Laura Lockwood. 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

0: 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Just say, Alexa, open KHAS Radio. You've got to say it exactly like that, and then you're listening to KHAS. 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
1: Here's your Hastings weather forecast on KHAS. Sunshine mixed with clouds at times today, with daytime highs approaching 96. Winds out of the southwest, 10 to 15 miles per hour. Partly cloudy skies again tonight. Slight chance for storms. Lows of aloft around 75. Get the extended forecast, along with local news, sports, and more anytime at khasradio.com. I'm staff meteorologist Laura Lockwood. Currently, it's 75 degrees.

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1: Here's your Hastings weather forecast on KHAS. Sunshine mixed with clouds at times today, with daytime highs approaching 96. Winds out of the southwest, 10 to 15 miles per hour. Partly cloudy skies again tonight. Slight chance for storms. Lows of a low around 75. Get the extended forecast, along with local news, sports, and more anytime at khasradio.com. I'm staff meteorologist Laura Lockwood. Currently, it's 75 degrees.

0: and it's highly addictive. And some of these vapes have enough nicotine to accommodate up to 20 cigarettes. And I think that that type of understanding is not known because it's so easy to use. Also, when you're using nicotine, there's a risk of inhaling irritants like fine metals, fine particles, and chemicals that are in the aerosol. So it's so important to understand that although it might not be as risky as a combustible traditional cigarette, there are still true risks that can affect your health.
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1: Here's your Hastings weather forecast on KHAS. Partly cloudy today with a slight chance for showers. Highs around 96, winds out of the southwest, 10 to 15 miles per hour. Slight chance of thunderstorms tonight. Lows level off around 75. Partly cloudy skies. Get the extended forecast along with local news, sports, and more anytime at khasradio.com. I'm staff meteorologist Laura Lockwood. Currently, it's 74 degrees.
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1: Here's your Hastings weather forecast on KHAS. Partly cloudy today with a slight chance for showers. Highs around 96. Winds out of the southwest 10 to 15 miles per hour. Slight chance of thunderstorms tonight. Lows level off around 75. Partly cloudy skies. Get the extended forecast along with local news, sports, and more anytime at khasradio.com. I'm staff meteorologist Laura Lockwood. Currently, it's 74 degrees.
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6: 866-594 4150. 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
6: Any industry things to announce? Where you were, what you were doing?
8: I had something happen this last trip that has not happened before on any journey that I've been on.
6: Oh?
8: And I had... First meeting was in Detroit, and it was with some of our business partners and a group that we're into to meet with some prospective customers and see how that would go. And we had a very good meeting. And then I went from Detroit to Indianapolis, and my mom had sent me a note just on text saying, "Hey,
6: did you fly?"
8: Yeah. So
7: Was it one of those new water landing planes?
8: No, it wasn't a float plane, but. My mom sent me a note earlier in the week. She said, "Hey, your cousin Steve is stranded at the state fair or the state park in Indiana." And I'm like, "What for?" And then I realized why she sent me the text, because my mind was busy enough with my own world that I hadn't noticed the devastation across that middle part of the country from storms, tornadoes, flooding, all these things. So I flew into Indianapolis, and the show that I was speaking at was not as well attended because of the weather. A lot of people, they plan on driving in from a 5-state area, and just people were affected. They had things going on. But the presentation I gave, first one went great. I'd hate to use the term swimmingly. Went great. And then the second one, right before I got ready to present, the room went as dark as shutting the lights off in the bedroom with blackout blinds.
6: Oh, wow.
8: It was a big room. Uh-huh. And it went completely dark.
7: Most of those rooms have no windows, I've noticed.
8: Yeah, it was very dark. And it was dark for about, there was their cell phones on, and it was dark for just a little bit. And then the generators kicked in. And so the emergency lighting came on, and it wasn't the same lighting we had before. All the audiovisual equipment shut off.
6: Sure.
8: And so they came back in, and they got it going within about 5 minutes.
7: Everybody's in the buffet line.
8: And so then we got done with that presentation. It went

0: great. We were having lunch. We were working the trade show, talking to people, doing different things. And wouldn't you know it, that I went up to my room to bring some gifts that a vendor had given me to put in my suitcase. And when I got back up there to my room, I was back in about 15 minutes. And when I came back, I met everyone from the trade show packing out and leaving the trade show. They were going.
1: Oh, wow.
0: And I said, I know all these people. I was like, you know, where are we going? What are we doing? And they said that, well, the general manager of the hotel just came in, and he said that, well, I just want to, in the abundance of caution, let you know that the river that's behind us may crest tonight around 6 o'clock.
2: Oh, my.
0: And this has not happened in a long time. And if it does, we will most likely lose power and gas, and because it affects the utilities in this part of the city. And you may be advised to move to a different hotel. And that those two things have never happened to me. I've never had the lights go completely out before a presentation, and I've never been warned that I need to move to a hotel.
2: And you were speaking?
0: No, this was after I was done, and we had been had lunch, and we had done we were in the trade show, and they I had, then people came in and said,
2: shut it say, down. Oh, well, that, if you're speaking, it could be a hint.
1: It's shut like, it down no, before he goes again.
0: This is about 2 hours after I was done.
1: Yeah, but you had another one you were going to do.
0: No, I was done.
1: Oh, okay.
0: I was done. And so then, yeah, everybody took the advice, and that place cleared out pretty fast.
1: I bet.
0: And so I went, wow. I went and got a hotel closer to the airport on higher ground, and I never did look back to see if they actually flooded like they thought or if they were just being super cautious, but I went and stayed by the airport and made sure I got home for a birthday dinner with my daughter.
1: We're glad you're back.
2: We had family there and had no idea it was even wet until you mentioned something, and I still don't know. We didn't check to see if
0: they had
2: anybody got
0: major devastation in through that area. My heart goes out. Prayers go out to people in many areas of the country that are dealing with some pretty significant flooding, storm damage. A good friend of mine from Hammond, Indiana, he came in and he had been... I go, Marty, you look tired. And he said, I have been driving as far away as I can get to other family members that have procured generators. Mm. And I've been helping employees and people get generators set up. And they had a major wind event go through there on the Tuesday previous. And so lots of stuff going on. And just hang with the people you love and take care of them the best you can.
1: I can always count on you when I ask that question. How was it to...
2: to get an answer?
1: No, some huge, devastating thing in there. Like the last five times, every time. How was your trip?
0: The trip was good.
1: I know. I'm just saying. I should have known. 866.
0: Now you're making me think.
1: 594-4150. Let's go to Michigan and talk to Jeff. You're on the End of the Hood Show. Jeff, what can we do for you?
3: Well, I have a 98 Cobra Mustang that I have an overheating problem. Last week, we had an event here in Michigan, the Dream Cruise, and I was in line for Mustang Alley. It's kind of a section that they offer Mustangs, and it was a slow-moving line, and this thing just let loose. I mean, coolant everywhere. I just paid my $20 to get into the event, and they flagged me to put in a little parking spot, and just want to get your... take on different. I did some different tests on it. The fuse is good. I jumped the fan motor. I'm getting low and high speed on it. It could be the coolant sensor. I'm just want to get you guys to take what you think it could be.
1: Was this were you like off to the side in like the just in administrative areas, or were you in an area where there was public around and they were all watching you guys go past?
3: Oh yeah, my best friend was behind me in this Mustang. Yeah. We were there at 6:30 in the morning. They opened the gates at 7, and the official event for the Dream Cruise starts at 10, but they let you park in that area at 7 in the morning. So there was about 2 mile long line of cars, you know, getting into the event, and so it was really slow. Mm. And I didn't look at my temperature gauge or anything. I've never had problems with it ever overheating or anything.
2: Yeah, why would
3: and
2: you?
3: And then right when I went up to the attendant, it just antifreeze everywhere. So I walked about 3 miles away to get some antifreeze at a local parts store and put 2 gallons in it. So, oh, what a mess.
2: Oh, boy. So you haven't found out where it's coming from yet?
3: Well, so it's not leaking from the radiator. So what's the problem is the cooling fan will not cycle. So if I try to jump it, it will work. If I jump it from the battery, the fan will work on low and high. So it has a low and high speed for the electric fan. And I know the temperature sensor had a break in it. Uh-huh. So I'm going to replace the sensor. But usually, if there's a break in the sensor,
2: the fan comes on.
3: That the fan would automatically kick on.
2: Did you turn the AC on to see if the fan comes on?
3: It does not.
2: It doesn't come on when you turn.
3: It sounds like it could be the CCRM. Doesn't come on at all with the AC on.
2: Yeah, that's there's a module that controls that. Now that module, when you disconnect when you turn the AC on, or if you were to unplug the sensor, it goes on high, and that's where the signal's coming from. So either the relay could be bad, but you're jumping the relay, you said, right? And you get it to go on low and high?
3: Yeah.
2: Yeah, then it's probably the control to that. Yeah, and if you scan it, you might actually come up with a code that says what's going on, that says there's a circuit issue with it or no communication with it. What I have seen some people do in cars like that, if it ever breaks down and you're stuck in a position like that, like me, I'd always have some little kind of toolkit with me, very small possibly, but it usually consists of at least a couple pieces of wire long enough to get from the battery to whatever I need it to get to, vice grips, different things like that. But for me, I'd be wrapping one end of the wire around the positive post and cramming the other wire in one of the fan wires to get a little fan action to get me where I'm going.
0: At that point, it can't run too much.
2: No, it's better than nothing at all, but you know, you're in a position where you just want to get through.
3: If it was my dad fixing it, he would actually put a toggle switch in the car and he would hardwire it to work permanently. I told my son that. He said, "Dad, don't do that."
0: We've seen a few of those when they come in for the bottom end of the market when they're getting rid of the car. There's plenty of toggle switches thrown in cars. Well,
3: it seems to get hot. And
0: when the antifreeze dumped out and when the fan wasn't running, do you feel pretty comfortable that you were able to get it stopped in time and you hopefully didn't injure anything?
3: Yeah, that's what I'm hoping. Because when I added antifreeze to it, I did drive it home. I did have to pull off about three times on the freeway because it was to get the air out of the system. So I'd have to add again. And it ran at a normal temperature, although I did have the heater on as high as it goes just because I was afraid that it was going to, you know, overheat.
2: That fan shuts off at 30 miles an hour automatically to prevent drain on the engine and to let airflow. So you're okay. On the highway, it shouldn't be overheating unless there's a problem with the cooling system. The fans should be.
0: Yeah. You're saying, just for listeners, once you go over 30 miles an hour.
2: Yeah, the speed right. sensor signals that and tells the fan module, shut them off because it's not doing your. The wind coming through is faster than the fans can turn, and it would actually decrease airflow by having those fans on high. And people don't quite catch that.
4: Mm-hmm.
2: So it shuts them down, which is the way it's supposed to be. That's what happened with our old cars in the 80s. We'd add an electric fan, and it'd work great in traffic now, but now it overheats on the highway. Why? Because your fan's on. Turn the fan off and watch the temp come down.
1: Jeff, thanks very much for the call.
0: Abe, this is a Berkeley classic.
1: For sure.
0: It's a newer Berkeley classic, but they're definitely a Berkeley One classic.
2: It's black. It is black.
0: Yeah, I think that this 98 Cobra Mustang
2: covered with antifreeze is
0: gonna be
1: front screen.
0: It's gonna be blue. What do you think?
1: I'm going yellow.
0: The pen is blue.
1: I'm going yellow. Jeff, what color is it?
3: It is red.
2: Red. All right, Doug, producer Doug, stay in the line, and producer Doug will hook you up with a hoodie courtesy of our friends over Berkeley One Classics.
1: And Doug, hurry up. You know why.
2: Celebrating over 50 years of collector car coverage.
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11: Here's your Hastings weather forecast on KHAS. Sunshine mixed with clouds at times today, with highs around 96. Southwest winds 10 to 15 miles per hour. Partly cloudy skies again tonight. Slight chance for storms. Lulls level off around 75. Get the extended forecast, along with local news, sports, and more anytime at khasradio.com. I'm staff meteorologist Laura Lockwood. Right now, it's 75 degrees.
12: 3 friends talking cars. You decide if they know what they're talking about. This is Under the Hood.
1: 866-594-4150. That's the number to reach us here at the Under the Hood Show. What has caught your attention in the automotive world?
2: So much. What's really caught me the most lately is how much shops, a lot of shops, have been raising their prices lately. And I'm not sure exactly what it is. We do know that the price of oil has doubled. We saw that. Our rep came in, talked to Shannon, and said, yeah, it's gone up double. It wasn't just me. It's double. So I do get a lot of calls that start off with, you know, it's like, hey, Nordstrom Service Center, how can I help? How much do you get for an oil change? That's their first thing. And this has never happened to me. This is new. It's always been, can I get in? You know, whatever. They rarely ask for a price. Well, now it starts off, how much for? And that is specifically because they've been sticker shocked when they go into a Quick Lube or a dealer, and now their price is so high for an oil change. So some people are coming in and they're like, well, I'll just wait a little longer. The other call I get, the second most call, is how long can I go on my oil change? If they start off the call by saying, oh, hey, Russ, how you doing? How long can I go on an oil change? That doesn't happen. That hasn't been happening either. It's just nuts. But also tires, because they're petroleum-based, we just took a huge hit on those.
1: Huge, right?
2: Yeah, this
0: has not hit my radar yet.
2: A month ago, I quoted out, I felt so bad for this lady, I quoted her out $820 for a set of tires. She didn't get them done. She goes, well, how long is that quote good for? And I said, well, if the price stays the same, 30 days. If it changes, whatever the difference is. It was $1,150 to do it. And she's like,
0: same tires, same car, everything.
2: Well, what happened? I said, the price went up. And she goes, well, I noticed, I was looking around too, and I see everybody was so much more than you. Right. That was before. Look up again. And it's just crazy how high some of those things have become. And to help our customers, what I've done on a lot of it is, if I've got a, let's say I have an oil change, let's say it's a $100 oil change. If $80 of that was oil and $20 was the labor, I'm just making up a number here. Mm-hmm. If they double the price of oil, I charge double. So we'd be $160 for oil now and $20 for labor. What I'm seeing at a lot of places when somebody's bringing me a receipt showing me what they did, they didn't just raise the price of the oil. They raised the price of the oil. They put a profit on the extra part, which is standard. It's what they do. It's normal. And then they also raised the price of the labor. It's a sticker shock that is... It's built into a lot of standard parts matrices across the country on auto stuff. It's crazy how much some of these things have gone up, which it's just something we have to live with in the automotive world. But like I've said before, we see the price of gasoline go up and down when the price of oil goes up and down. That goes up quickly. If we hear there's going to be an event before any oil has been repriced, boom, the price of the pump is through the roof. And then it comes down very slowly, but it goes up in seconds, mm-hmm, off that computer. With bulk oil that we pour in your crankcase to change your oil, that takes a very long time to go up. But once it goes up, it has never come down for us. I've never seen a decrease. It just goes up, and it may be a long time before it goes up again. If the prices go down, they just ride it out and hold it there until it goes up. But what we're seeing our biggest problem with right now on oil, and we're not able to get certain oils. When they come to fill with the bulk, they're only filling it partway because they're divvying it out between people. And the reason they're doing that is, although we don't get all of that oil, they keep saying, you keep hearing the national news, well, we don't get our oil out of the Straits, so it doesn't matter anyways. Well, what we do get out of there is the additives that go in the oil. So we don't have any additives. They can't make the base stock for these, the oil stock for these additives. Can't do it. So it's dramatically hitting the price, and it's not at the top yet. Because even if it was all supplied again right now, this second, it could take 6 months before it gets back into the stream. So be looking for more price. If you needed tires, I'd say now would be the time to get them. If you wait, you're going to go up again.
0: Yeah, go ahead.
2: And we're not a tire dealer. I mean, we sell very few.
0: Russ, one of the most concerning things that you said in that monologue
2: in my spiel
0: was the people choosing to stretch out the oil change to cost average, you know, their budget.
2: What was the old commercial? You can pay me a little now or a lot later. You can buy an engine later.
0: And that's what we're going to be afraid of, is that so many of these vehicles are so dependent on lubrication being fresh that's going to be problematic if people stretch it too far.
2: Two in there for time and change right now. And he's been, well, I've been changing the oil, you know, religiously. Like, so you skip church every other Sunday?
0: What religion is it?
2: Yeah, because it's 7,000 miles.
0: Are you a CEO? Christmas and Easter only?
2: I think so. That's when he's changing the oil, yeah, I think, because exactly. Every 7,000 miles. Dude, this is a 3 months, 3,000 car. It's not a 7,000 mile. Well, I'll do better after you put the chains in. Ooh, so many. Out of all the cars that we put engines in our shop, it's rare that it's somebody that says, oh, I've been changing every 3 months, 3,000. Well, it's like 8, 9, 10, well, whatever.
1: I saw an article the other day talking about oil changes and saying you can, and it was, the whole article was, you can extend, it's no longer 3 months, 3,000 miles. That's not how cars work anymore. But that's only new cars, not the ones you're driving, because also in the article it said the average car is 12 years old and we're holding on to cars longer. So the whole article was about how you can extend your oil changes, and then it went on to explain why you can't.
0: And that article was fed to you on your algorithm because it knows you want substantive proof on why you want to support your bad habits.
1: My algorithm was even like, hey, this guy's got to get it. We got to start sending him oil change stories. He's really got to get on it.
0: Yeah, it is just amazing when you start talking about
1: breaking
0: things
1: it down.
0: Oh, my gosh.
1: Let's take a quick break on the Under the Hood Show.
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2: 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They're celebrating over 50 years of collector car coverage, and I'm glad they are because I get to have it.
1: Where's
2: because
1: Chad
2: they're doing
1: from?
2: It.
1: I grew up with some Lipinskis.
2: Chad Lipinski?
1: Yeah.
2: He's from Northern Ohio.
1: Yeah, what that's where Northern? I grew up.
2: Did you?
1: Yeah. Northern Ohio and
2: Northern Ohio, but
1: Mississippi.
2: West, right?
1: Yeah, more Minnesota. Yeah. The Minnesota part.
2: That's northern.
1: Both of
2: that's north.
0: The St. Paul side.
1: The St. Paul side of
2: Northwestern
1: Ohio.
2: We call it Minnesota.
1: Hate the
2: right
1: Buckeyes.
2: Up the river.
1: Hate the Buckeyes. 866-594-4150. 4150. Speaking of Ohio, let's go to Ohio and talk to Bob. You're on the Under the Hood Show. Bob, what can we do for you?
15: Hey, I appreciate y'all taking my call. I want to thank y'all. Hey, I called in last week with a 2020 Trax.
16: Yes.
15: We swapped an engine out.
1: Mm-hmm.
15: And I know I've listened to your co-part says check where the human's been. So we come to find out I had an alternator light and a knock sensor.
16: Mm-hmm.
15: And come to find out those two wires were switched. I don't know how they got switched. The guy that was helping me put it in, and he had those two switched. That's why I had an alternator light and a knock sensor. Switched them to. You told us to check the pigtails and bam bam. But
0: very good.
15: I appreciate y'all helping me out with that. But I've been listening to your show a lot, and I really love what y'all do. But last week I heard y'all talking to a guy about, I think he had a Chevy, and he was driving around where the oil pressure was down like under a pound or something like that until he revved the engine.
0: Yep.
15: And my question is, they're using this 0.20 or 0.30 oil. Would that have helped him at an idle with the oil pressure? If you went to like a 15.40 or a 20W50 oil, would that have raised it up some, considering the wear that was on the engine?
2: It's doubtful. If you've got and I've tried it on my own. If you have with some older cars, if you have oil pressure really low. Now, for example, I took an old 350 Chevy engine back in the 80s, and it only had the oil light would flash at idle. It had like 4 pounds of pressure at idle in gear, and I just wanted that light to stop flashing so, you know, I could get rid of it type thing. It's like, you know, hey, it's flashing. I don't feel comfortable with what I do. So I put some 1540 in it, like what we put in the diesels. Didn't change anything at all. It didn't make it run worse or better or anything. It didn't help with that oil pressure. The lights kept blinking. I checked the pressure. It was the same. Some people will try it and they'll think it works, but it doesn't really do anything. And on the modern engines, it can cause more damage than good, especially on cold starts.
1: Let's talk about that quick. We've talked about this for years and years and years. When we talk about we get a lot of calls where someone will say, when I was a kid, we used to change the oil weight.
2: Back in my day.
1: Yeah. And back in my day was our day. I mean, it wasn't that long ago. But what model year are we not messing with the oil weight at all
2: anymore? As soon as the engines went to overhead cams if you got an overhead cam and a huge timing chain on the front, yeah, that's pretty much where putting the wrong oils can cause issues. Yeah, that started around 2000.
1: Okay.
2: Right in that area, 2000 to 1-2.
0: Quad 4s and the GM cars.
2: Those weren't too bad. Those were about indestructible. I mean, they really were good.
0: Or you're thinking more like when you get into the
2: Fords and
0: Fords and Toyota trucks with overhead cams and that sort of stuff.
2: Actually, you know what? When you bring up quad 4s, I'll spend 20 seconds on that. I don't remember what finally killed those, because I can't remember a bunch of people coming into our shop saying, my engine's bad, should I put one in? And then I said, get rid of it. No, it's like they just disappeared. They were all out there running one day and all these cutlasses and holes, and then the cars were just gone.
0: But wasn't it the timing sets you had to replace them every once in a while?
2: No, we hardly ever did anything on those. You're thinking of the 2.5 GM, the celebrity and stuff. Those quads, though, it seemed like I don't remember, they just disappeared off the planet.
1: But when we talk about oil weight, 2000, don't mess with it.
2: No, I just stick with what goes in it, and I want to find out what's wrong. Now, if you've got something that's pulling heavier and things, some people are swearing by now, like the new GM trucks are like, I can't go with a 0.20. I want something a little more robust for it. And there's some arguments for that and everything, but you got to remember one thing. It's up to you and for you to give your best judgment. We can only tell you what we see, because if you say, I'm going to change my oil to something else and that thing blows up, then you're going to look at us and go, why'd you tell me to put that in there? No, I didn't. We said, you do your research and figure out what you think. Because all these people on the internet saying, I switched to this and it's better. Are they going to buy you an engine if whatever choose doesn't work? No, it just doesn't work that way.
1: Bob, you got a lot of answer there. Does that help you out?
15: Yeah, I did. And I figured that that's what it came down to. Mm-hmm. If you said that to someone and then their engine blew up, they're going to be looking at you sideways. So yeah, you don't need that headache.
2: I'll give you this. We sell literally thousands of remanufactured parts at our business. And I don't mean just our shop. I'm talking about like our auto recycling business. On a few, just a few of those parts, the company will put a sticker on it and say, use this weight oil in it. Those are rear ends and some manual transmissions. The automatics, so far, everyone I've seen says factory fluid only, very specific or no warranty. Engines, factory recommended oil only, and whatever the factory, if the factory says, nope, put this in there now, they want you to go with that. The factory knows that warranty on that engine is dependent on you using what the factory recommended originally, and that rebuilder is counting on that to keep their losses at a minimum. So we kind of look at that. We've got a bigger picture. We can see what people are doing, and if they're going with that, we're going with that too, because it's their pocket money.
1: Bob, thanks very much for the call. 866-594-4150. I wonder if the other guy is going, Bob put the alternator in the, he screwed those wires up. I went back and checked. I solved
0: it. He was the human, not me.
1: Yeah.
2: The factory should make every connector on every car differently. And most of them do. We just had a Honda the other day. It wouldn't shift when we got it put back together. Wouldn't shift correctly. It had a couple. Two of the solenoids were swapped. We had to just swap the wires.
0: Same plugins?
2: This one wire went to five solenoids, all within 5 inches of each other, and anyone could be on any position.
1: Oh.
2: You had to look at the color of the wire. The color, they were all the same color connector, all gray. But you had to look at the color of wire versus the diagram to figure out which number it was on. And we saw that two were wrong, flopped them, and then it was fine. They should never have made it that easy to screw up, because at the factory, you think they could even screw that one up.
1: 866-594-4150. Let's talk to Mark in Minnesota. Mark, you're on the End of the Hood Show. What can we do for you?
16: Hey, fellas. Thanks for taking my call.
1: You bet.
16: I had an opportunity. I was out in Las Vegas visiting my brother, and I told him, I should buy a used car out here because no rust on them. They seem like they're cheaper than what I've looked at around here. He said, I got a deal for you. I had a friend that was getting rid of a 2006 C230 Mercedes. I thought, I'll give it a shot. I took a look at it. It's in perfect shape. And I asked him how much. They said $800. I thought, geez, that's like giving it away. So I paid more to put new tires on it than I paid for the car. But it's in perfect shape, like I said, and I drove it back with no problems. But I keep reading about this balancing shaft in the 272 engine. And I don't think it's ever been looked at or anything like that. I was just wondering what your recommendations are on that, because it sounds like it's an issue with that engine.
2: Well, you got two choices. Either run it and you never have a problem with it, or you run it and it till it blows up, and it blows up. It was $800. That's what Chris would say. Or you pay a ton of money and have a shop tear it down and replace the parts that might go bad. They don't go bad in all of them. I wouldn't even say 60% of them go bad. It can happen, but it just doesn't always happen. And I think it seems to be worse in colder climates where they've had really cold weather. You start them up. It's an oil thing. Lubrication,
1: like Minnesota.
2: Thing.
1: You buy a car from Vegas.
2: I would say the odds of that happening in Minnesota are more than Texas or Florida or California or Vegas for sure. You got a great deal on the car. If you're dollar cost averaging I can't believe I just said that. If your car, then you've won. You've won. If you have this for 30 days, you've won. If you've had it for a year, you're rolling in it. If you have it for 5 years, you hit the lottery, you know? But if you spend $4,000 or $5,000 to repair it, now you've got a car.
1: Or not even repair it, but to prevent damage.
2: $4,800 or $5,800. And what if you get it apart and they say, it looks beautiful. We've never seen one so nice. Did they just repair this already? Yeah. It's...
16: Well, that's what I was kind of wondering. What I haven't really seen what the cost of, repairing it before it even happens. But yeah, I agree with you. For $800, I'll just run it.
1: Well, that's how much it is to fix it. It's so much to fix it that someone sold you that car for $800. Yeah.
0: Well, okay, what we're talking about here,
2: there was nothing wrong with it.
0: What we're talking about, I believe, here is a counterbalancing shaft that is internal in the engine. And sometimes, like in a Mercedes, I got to think of that engine. They'll run like a secondary engine half or a lower or upper oil pan or something sometimes. And then they run a counterbalance shaft that runs opposite of the crankshaft to stop vibration in the engine.
2: Mm-hmm.
0: A lot of vehicles do that. So this shaft is rotating at similar to RPM speed inside the engine in a bearing set very similar to a crankshaft. And so if I'm wrong here, Russ, correct me.
2: I think it has roller bearings on the balance shaft, if I remember right on this.
0: Yeah, so it is getting lubricated by the crankcase oil. And to check this, it's not like, let's put a new alternator on it. This is pulling the engine, or at a minimum, pulling the bottom half of the engine in car, and then inspecting bearings, checking things out. Maybe there's a Mercedes expert that knows that when you get this much in play on the shaft, maybe there's a test that they can do. There's a lot of things that people figure out a way to test it without
2: we
0: having to tear it all apart.
2: These on these cars.
0: But the reality is, Russ hit it right on the head. Drive that bargain and just smile.
16: It is a C class, so yeah. I've understood the C stands for cheap.
2: Yeah, well, all Mercedes cars, unless it's a collector, something that's a really high-end collector, the Mercedes and the BMW and the Audi tend to lose a lot. They depreciate a lot very quickly, and then they stop and they hold a certain value. But the speed at which they depreciate is insane. You buy a brand new one, it's a year old, it's expensive. 2 years old, expensive. 3 years old, it's getting fairly cheap. 4 years old, that thing really fell off. And it shocks me when I have to price out like a transmission to somebody that's got a car 5 years old, 80,000 miles, and they're like, how much? But the car's only worth this. Yeah, exactly.
1: 20 years, it's worth $800. It's a whole thing there.
2: 800 and 840 years, 60, whatever. It just stays, you know?
1: Mark, thanks very much for the call. Good luck. All right, let's take a quick break. You're listening to the Under the Hood Show.
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11: Here's your Hastings weather forecast on KHAS. Sunshine mixed with clouds at times today, with highs around 96. Southwest winds 10 to 15 miles per hour. Partly cloudy skies again tonight. Slight chance for storms. Lows level off around 75. Get the extended forecast, along with local news, sports, and more anytime at KHASradio.com. I'm staff meteorologist Laura Lockwood. Right now, it's 75 degrees.
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1: 866-594-4150. That's the number to reach us here at the End of the Hood Show. Let's talk to Brett. You're on the End of the Hood Show. Brett, what can we do for you?
27: My son has a 2021 Ram Rebel 1500 with a 5.7 e-torque in it, and he's got a cracked exhaust manifold on the passenger side. We were looking at tackling that this weekend, and I just thought I'd call in, see if he had any advice on what to watch out for or tricks on it. Or...
2: Yeah, I've got great tips for you on replacing one of those. Don't. No.
0: Oh. If
2: all the bolts come out with a wrench, no problem. Do it. It's going to take you all day. You can get it done. No problem. If the bolts don't come out.
0: Buy some beer.
1: Stop.
2: You're not going to get them out at home. Okay. No. If they don't come out, it's going to be specialty equipment and drilling and swearing and a lot of work. And most shops, if you call them and say, hey, I need a manifold replaced, how much does it cost? And they'll say, well, it's this much money unless the bolts don't come out, and then it's time and materials when they don't, and it could get expensive. If you call, and then they're ready to do it, usually. But if you call them and say, I tried taking this off myself when the bolts broke, can you fix it? I think 90% will say, nope. That includes us. I'll be like, no, we're not going to touch it, because most of the time people don't just go, oh, the bolt broke and stop. They try to drill it. They try to heat it. They try to do all these things, which makes a mess of it, and it won't come out. But I can tell you
0: that what's your best management practice to try to get it the first time? I've got one thing I would probably tell him, but I'm wondering what you'd say.
2: Most of these come out. When we're doing these things, we use the
0: 2021.
2: Yeah, CRC has a freeze spray that's a penetrating lubricant that's actually a cold shock as well. And we will try to hose down these bolts, and they'll leak. Those manifolds are already leaking. That's why you're replacing it, but they'll tend to leak. You can't spray the bolt head because it's too far away from, and it's usually pointing downhill. It's too far away from the from the block, from the threads. But if you spray behind the manifold where it is, you'll find when you get it off, it's all soaked in there. Because if you were the thing, if you dumped it underwater, water's going to get into that bolt. Well, oil will get in there too. So we spray that thing down with that freeze spray, and you can't start up the car after you put it on. So the vehicle's going to sit, but we're talking maybe 4 or 5 days of soaking these things. But we'll start by putting a wrench on it and try to turn it by hand. Not a giant wrench, a little small one. Can I turn it? If you turn it and it cracks loose and moves easily, great. Put some oil on it, work it back and forth, more oil, work it back and forth. Do it a few times until it's really free. But if you go to turn that and you pull almost as hard as you can on a small wrench should loosen it up. If you feel like, you know, if I pull any tighter, I think I'm going to break this bolt, stop. That's when you know there's a problem. You don't have to worry about breaking off the ones between the exhaust manifold and the pipe, because you're throwing that thing in the scrap anyways. But the ones from the head.
0: So your advice would be penetrating oil of some sort the night before, the couple days before.
2: The CRC free spray has been, that for us has been the one. There's lots of them out there, but that seems to be the one that's worked the best for us.
1: So in Brett's case, they're planning on doing it this weekend. So they're going to take your advice after they try. Right? Right, Brett? I mean, you're going to try. You'll spray some stuff on it, wait a few hours.
0: I'd spray it two nights and make it a Sunday project.
1: Okay.
0: And if that's what you got, and if this is your time to do it.
1: Yeah.
0: And then, like Russ said, I would get your wrench that's a nice, new, solid wrench or socket.
2: 6-point combination wrench.
0: Just nothing worn out, something that's going to get a hold of it.
2: Really, it's a 14.
0: Really nice 13, and 14. Solid. And then before you take out any single bolt, make sure all of them come loose.
1: Uh-huh. Okay.
0: Right?
1: That's good advice.
0: Because if you're not going to finish it, and if one stops you,
1: and
0: you might just wait and not do any of them unless you're going to be...
1: And I'm gonna throw in one more thing. Don't switch people.
2: No.
1: Whoever you've got doing it, have them do it, because you don't. If the one person says, now Brett, if you get on there and go, I can't crack it free, it's frozen. We can't do it. And then your son goes, well, let me try. Now it's a contest, and no matter, you know what I mean? Because he's gonna go, well, Dad's old and weak. Let me try. I'm young and strong. And then it breaks. And then Dad goes, I told you it was going to, you know, the whole, I don't see this.
0: We got him so scared that they're not going to even touch the bolts. Yeah. That was not the intent.
1: What's your assessment now, Brett?
2: A little tick is fine.
27: I think we can try the freeze spray. And just like you said, if it doesn't break free, then we'll have to take it to a shop.
2: It smells good, too.
1: Does it?
2: It does. It's got a weird, like the old liquid wrench used to smell. Then they changed the formula. I don't know.
1: Brett, thanks very much for the call. So if they just, if anyone just brings it in now, what do you have a different take on it than if a bolt breaks off or anything?
2: Yeah, I mean, because when we break a bolt off, we've done so many thousands of broken bolts that we have specialty equipment for removing these things. We've spent a lot of money on things that will help remove bolts.
1: But if they do it,
2: if it's already broke off, that's a problem. And machine shops have been that way when we used to do a lot of engine machining. They're like, hey, you break something off, do not touch it. You bring it to me, that like a head with a broken bolt, we will take it out. If you try to take it out, you're probably not going to have a part worth using anymore, because it's going to be hardened in there. It's stuck. You can't do it. It's like when you're doing laundry and you try to take that stain out for your wife. You're like, I'm going to take this out, but she'll get it out. Why did you touch it? Now it's stuck in there permanently. I could have got this out. How would I know? Well, so now I know better. I just ask what she would like me to do, and then I will do it the right way first time.
1: There's nothing I can get shipped to me next day that will fix it. Can I?
2: Well, to help you with it, sure. There's some tools you can buy for about $1,000, $2,000 bucks to help with that. You know, those little heating, those things are great.
1: Next day? Will that be next day, early morning?
2: You can get one if you want. Well, it'll say that, but then when you actually order it, it'll come Friday. Sorry for the delay.
1: Yeah, it's delayed. Brett, thanks very much for the call. Good luck. That'll do it for another hour of the Under the Hood Show. Until next time, you can join us at underthehoodshow.com. And like our Facebook page and take part in the Facebook conversations on our group page. You can find that at Facebook. 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
5: ABC News, I'm Chuck Sievertson. Crews search for flood survivors at the border between Nepal and China. Chinese and Nepali officials report over 600 dead, thousands missing. ABC's Britt Clennett in Kathmandu.
6: The number of missing people skyrocketing. Among those, at least 90 Americans, like Siddharth Venkatachalam's family.
7: They were, like, excited for this trip.
6: He says he spoke with his mother just hours before the flood, but she, her husband, and sister are still missing.
5: Total deaths in a Russian attack near the Ukrainian capital Kyiv are at least 37, say local officials. 6 months after President Trump said the Iran war would wrap up in a few weeks, the national average for a gallon of gasoline is about 86 cents higher than a year ago. ABC's Andrew Dimbert.
8: Crude oil is trading for $83 a barrel, 17% higher since the start of the war, and groceries are up 2.7%. That's more expensive than this time last year.
5: Iran's leadership now consists of longtime military generals and clerics. This is ABC News. An update on risks as the use of marijuana is rising. ABC News medical correspondent Dr. Darian Sutton.
9: Legal use and acceptable use or acceptance and common use doesn't mean risk-free. And so marijuana does come with risks. There are short-term risks that are associated with, for example, changes in judgment, mood, coordination. That can lead to your increased risk of traumatic accidents. There's also long-term risks. We know that cannabis increases our heart rate and our blood pressure. That can increase our risk of cardiovascular disease, increasing our risk of heart attacks and strokes. There's also a mental health factor here, increasing risk of anxiety, paranoia, panic. And then there's a dependence and addiction risk.
5: A former White House teleprompter operator accused of using inside knowledge to make bets on the prediction market, Cauchy, has been ordered to turn over more than $100,000 in profits and pay a $65,000 fine as part of a settlement with federal officials. Bets were allegedly made on what President Trump would say. Chuck Sievertson, ABC News.
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0: on the passenger side, and there's two pieces, and there's one for the backup light, and the other one goes clear over to the trunk lock. And this has been quite an adventure. I can't find one, and I thought maybe you boys would have an idea where I could look again.
1: Well, Norma Jean, thanks for calling the Under the Hood Show. Thanks for tuning in as a hoodie. You are the same age as my father, and my mom and dad, if God willing, are about to have their first two great-grandchildren after having none within the next 4 months here.
0: Here's the deal. If we'd have known that those kids were going to be so much fun, we'd have had them first.
1: That's good. That's good. I love it. I love it. Well, year 92 Grand Marquis, that was the first year of the bigger rounded Grand Marquis, correct? I think it's a, I say bigger, but it's just a modern generation Grand Marquis.
0: Yeah. And it's solid steel. I mean, it is really, and it's been beautifully taken care of. I have it washed, waxed, ceramic coated, vacuumed. I mean, it looks beautiful, but I need to get that.
1: What this you know, in some circles, this might be considered a Berkeley One classic, but I'm going to say it's borderline unless it was really low mileage. What is the color of this car?
0: I would call it maroon.
1: Russ just nailed it. He's over there going red.
0: Well, look, I'm a past teacher, and I'm not going to go for just the regular colors. This is maroon. I know red. I'm from Nebraska, remember?
1: Go big red. Hey, how many miles are on this car by chance?
0: Maybe 9,000.
1: 9,000 or 90,000?
0: What? No. Because I bought it from my friends who were 101, both of them.
1: Oh, my goodness. I love it.
0: And they only had 4,800 on it when I bought it.
1: Oh, my. This is.
0: That was like.
1: I'm telling you, Russ, this could be a Berkeley One classic, but not if it's an everyday driver. No. Okay. All this aside, let's help you with your problem. Go ahead. Okay. No, you were about to tell something that could have been really good. I'd cut you off and I shouldn't have.
0: Well, at my age now, the train is wrecked, and I can't remember.
1: All right.
0: But I'd really appreciate. I called every repair, auto repair shop that I can think of, and my son, and they've gone online. They just can't find one. Somebody's got one someplace.
1: Well, here's what's going to happen. I hate to even do this, but I'm going to do it.
2: I know what you're going to say.
1: Kardash Part, our partner, would help us figure out a method to locate that part. That part you need, I think one of them is connected to the taillight bezel, and I think the other one might be connected to the license plate pocket. I'm just trying to remember how that's set up back there. But if you were to look up a taillight on Kardash Part, one of your family members, yourself, whoever's jumping on the internet, and find out who has a taillight. Many of those places are all across the Midwest and they're all across the country. It's a large marketplace, huge marketplace. And you could find someone that has one of those taillights still in a car potentially. Now, this is getting older. There's not going to be as many as they used to. A lot of these cars found their way into destruction derbies and they were heavy and they got sold for scrap. They didn't get kept around. They may have made their way into what is called a self-service yard or a U-pull-it yard here and there. But there's just not a lot of them around anymore. And so we can find one, I bet you, with somebody that has a taillight in a car yet, and then it would be a matter of calling them and say, hey, we don't need to buy the taillight, but we would pay you a fair price for these parts that are above the bumper and surrounding the taillight. And you're not going to get it for $20 because the labor costs more than that to go retrieve it. But I think we could find that. Now, if you got somebody in your crew or yourself that's industrious and wanted to make a few more phone calls, that's the way I would do it. If you wanted to talk to producer Doug after we hang up and leave him your phone number, I would make this a mission of one of our sales.

0: staff to see if we can do this, and we'd of course be trying to sell it to you, but
1: Right.
0: I would see if we could help you.
1: Well, that's a question for the general public. Someone like a business like yours, Automotive Recycler, if she called you guys out, if she had called the business instead of the show and asked the same question.
0: Depending on the level of busyness of the staff,
1: Okay.
0: I hate to say this, but might depend on how much effort gets put into trying to find it. But I will say, if a sweet lady like Norma Jean calls our company and doesn't get somebody, I've got good people here that pays attention and says, you know what, I know the owners would want to help her, and they would try. I've got the highest majority around here would try. And but there's days.
1: Norma Jean, I'm going to put you on hold for a second, and Doug's going to jump back on here. So, and my question is, if I called the shop and asked this question, or your the yard, I should say, I call the yard and ask this question, you're going to check if you have it, which you.
0: Well, what they would do at our place is see, all right, do we have a 92? We look up, they would most likely look up the taillight because it's all in the same area, find out what year range it fits, and say, do we have one of those on property, even one? Is there one in the self-service yard? Is there one in they can look up vehicles on hand. Is there one even here? Because if it's in the self-service, we don't know what's on it. We don't know if anybody's taken a part off it. We don't know if it's wrecked in that corner. But if it's here, then it might be, Norma Jean, I have one of those vehicles on property. We just had a sales meeting about this very thing, because times have changed a lot for everything we do in life. It used to be people would call us. I'm going to be on a tangent here just a little bit. People would call a salvage yard and say, "Hey, do you have a 92 Grand Marquis on hand?" And then it'd be, "Well, I think we do. Why? What do you need?" That's how the call would start.
1: Right.
0: Now the question is, okay, what make and model do you have? What are you looking for? Oh, you're looking for that part. Well, that's not a part we inventory. We're going to have a hard time helping you without with that. What is this part not available new? Or oh no, I can't get it new, and it's like very expensive, from the vendors I found that have it. Then it would be, hey, if I could find you one for $100, would that be worth it to you?
1: Yeah.
0: Or if I could find one for, it's not going to be $20. It's not going
1: Right.
0: to be $50, because the time of searching, the time for somebody to go remove it, your hourly rate is burned up right away. And so it's going to be more like, if you can make this worth somebody's time, I think we can find one. If they answer the question that way, then that's what our people would do. They would call another facility that's in our network and see that they have a rear bumper or a taillight on a car with a yard location. For some reason, they've got old inventory, and then they would pick up the phone, or they don't pick up the phone anymore. They would Teams chat them
1: Right.
0: on a Teams and
2: I
0: say,
2: needed a special part as the shop guy within the last 2 months. And I said, yeah, nobody's got one of those. And I said, look, they don't make it anymore. I'm willing to pay up to $300 for one. Oh, I'll take a look. And they found me one, and it was like 250. But they did. They did just what Shannon's saying. They looked. But if I said, oh, I just need one, go to the yard. No, it's not worth it to them. But to me, I
1: Right.
2: needed it to finish a $5,000 job. I have to have it. And I told the salesman, I have to have it. I got $300. Okay.
1: And Norma Jean has a much better chance than Chris Carter. I mean, if I call Scott and go, hey, it's Chris, I
3: There's
1: need a
3: that Chris
1: 92
3: guy.
1: Grand Marquis taillight, the answer is different than
0: Well, the
1: when Norma
0: assumption
1: Jean.
0: is, too often made incorrectly, that when somebody wants the part for the 92 Mercury, they don't want to pay a lot of money for it. This is a waste of my
1: Right.
0: time.
2: She says, I'm in my 80s and I have a car with less than 10,000 miles. I could really use one. Oh, I'm on this. It's like a mission for
0: I
2: me.
0: think I've got one salesman that'll be coming in here at the break saying, I'll help with that.
2: Well, there you
1: go. See
2: Oh.
1: if I can see him through the window. Let's take a quick break. You are listening to the Under the Hood Show.
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7: Here's your Hastings weather forecast on KHAS. Sunshine mixed with clouds at times today, with highs around 96. Winds out of the southwest, 10 to 15 miles per hour. Partly cloudy skies tonight, slight chance for storms, 75. Get the extended forecast along with local news, sports, and more anytime at KHASradio.com. I'm staff meteorologist Laura Lockwood, currently 73.
8: YouTube certified mechanic. Yeah, that's not quite what they mean by certified mechanic. This is Under the Hood.
1: 866-594-4150. That's the number to reach us here at the Under the Hood Show. Let's go to Connecticut and talk to Louise. Louise, you're on the Under the Hood Show. What can we do for you?
9: I have a 2003 Ford Ranger, a 3.0 engine, and the battery keeps going dead on me. Usually after 2 days, I've disconnected the dome light. I know that the doors have sensors in them that tell you that there's a door ajar because you have the 1.5 doors on each side. And with no passenger on the right side, it's telling me that door is ajar there. So I've taken those sensors out. Do they have a problem with their alternators, or where can I look to find the draw?
0: I just got to make a comment about the half doors. When they came out with those Ranger pickups with the quad doors in the back, that was a revolutionary change, you know, to have that little door that you could open up to set things in the back or stuff a human in in some contortionist way to sit back there. Has anybody sat in the back of yours?
9: Never.
0: Yeah, I've seen very few people in the backs of them, but they were really handy though for just using a pickup to open a side door and throw something in the back, tools or whatever it might happen to be. But the fact that that door was saying that it was open is was a very common problem. Very common problem.
2: Yeah, some seats were, I don't think, ever meant to be sit in, but it's amazing how certain people can fit in those. I just think right now we're going through the cool Deadwood Nights is going on right now out in South Dakota. A lot of people have been to that from all over. And last year, one of our salesmen, Charlie, they're gone to that now, I'm sure. He had a 69 Camaro out there last year. And my wife, which obviously would fit in the back of that car.
0: She could sit on a quad jump seat.
2: And his wife both got in the back of that. How does that even happen? There's no, you know, some people can do it, like the Ranger. How did people, and when we were growing up in the 80s, there were people 6 feet tall that got in the back of those things in the small vehicles. Like, how do they do it?
0: Yeah, little jump seats back
2: I'd get in it, but now I'd be like, oh, I got a cramp. Oh, I'm stuck. But, you know, that Ranger, when those switches go bad in those doors, and if you disconnect one, they can tend to activate the body control module, even when they're unplugged, and pull that battery dead. And it's, you know, if you pull the courtesy fuse out and it doesn't go dead, it's very likely that's what's going on. But
0: so you're saying by her actually taking the sensors out, she may have...
2: It stays activated all the time because it sees that there's a circuit fault. It doesn't see that it's closed door. It sees that there's a circuit fault. But that's one possibility. Also, a bad battery can do it. Just a failing battery can keep going dead, even if it's disconnected. You fully charge it, disconnect it, test it a couple days later. If it's lost any voltage, it's bad. It needs to be replaced.
9: They've replaced the battery twice on me with brand new ones.
0: Okay.
2: Hopefully they're not Walmart. But
9: no. Anyway. No, definitely not.
2: Yeah, that'd be fine. We just had a large number of those fail recently that were repeat. I mean, they warranted them, but it's just amazing how many went bad. You check. It's like any other vehicle. You load test it until you find the draw. You have to put an amp meter on the battery in line, and then you have to check one circuit at a time until you find out what's drawing. And if you're unlucky enough that you've got an intermittent issue where it's not drawing when the shop checks it, then you get a big bill and they don't find anything, and then you're frustrated because you paid all that money and they couldn't find anything, and then it does it again and you say, well, it's still doing it. Well, it didn't do it when it was in here. That thing happens. So if it does it every time, that'll help.
0: Let's think logically here, though. If you know you had a signal for a door open,
2: you fix those first.
0: I think you got to, fix
2: that. Those switches are so cheap.
0: Yeah, you got to get that fixed first. And sometimes we would find that with those little doors, even if you just open and closed them and slammed them a few times,
2: the light would go
0: off. All of a sudden, they'd start working.
1: What about
9: getting
1: down in there and... Yeah.
2: I'll bet you if you go into an advanced
1: air compressor, get in there and
0: try.
2: You can pick up those switches for probably $12 to $18 a piece. They're not that expensive. They were always cheap. When we were buying them for 10 years ago, we were buying them for like $8. And you just push them in there, twist them, plug the connector in. And there should be two on there, a door ajar and then the alarm, you know, switch back there.
0: So fix that first. And then I know that I'm going to ask, because I've heard Russ ask this question so many times. if it's got the quad doors, there's a really good chance in that era that it has got a CD player in it.
9: Yes.
0: That was a common failure on a lot of those Fords when they'd get old. They'd keep trying to cycle the CD player
2: until inside. They break, and you wouldn't hear them cycle anymore, yeah. But they were running.
0: And so you might try unplugging, you're pulling the radio out and unplugging it and just setting it on the seat for a couple days and see if the problem goes away. Chasing circuits can be hard. It's monotonous. It's a pain in the butt.
2: And that radio comes out in 3 seconds if you know how to put those little tools in. If you put them in wrong, it's an all-day project.
0: when you get the tool stuck in there.
2: You just put them in there until they go click, and then you move them outwards, and they'll slide right out. But if you
0: watch
2: just cram them in.
0: If you haven't done it yet. Sounds like you've done it before, though.
9: Absolutely.
0: But that would be the next logical thing I would try is to just unplug the radio and set it on the seat and see what happens.
9: Okay.
0: Just from known culprits of things that can drain the battery dead. So you've already attacked the one. We would recommend, like I said, getting the doors so the switches, the circuits are operating correctly, radio, and then you get into, if it's draining it super quick, you can have something wrong in the alternator that can pull power down with a voltage regulator. It could come down to a wiring problem. It could come down to a computer telling it something. But on that era of Ford, that was still an internal voltage regulator, I think. So, it definitely...
2: The gray box on the back of the alternator.
0: Yeah. So it could be that. But that would... Typically, when the alternators stay energized, you're going to pull that battery down overnight.
2: Oh, yeah.
0: And it's going to be warm to the touch. If you catch it early the next morning, the alternator will still be warm. But you don't sound doesn't sound like you're draining it that fast.
9: No. Well, no, and I try to run it like twice a week and let it run for 15, 20 minutes in the winter if I'm not using it.
2: Well, if you get really frustrated with it and you just don't want to spend a whole bunch of money at a shop, they say, hey, it could be $400 or $500 to go through, then just go to Amazon, buy yourself a remote control battery disconnect switch. The one for that truck is like $30. Disconnect the battery cable, you bolt this device to the battery like a regular battery cable goes on, and then the cable goes on the device, and then it has a little remote control you carry with your keys on off. When you get out of the truck, turn it off, you hit the off button, and it'll just disconnect the battery. I mean, this is old enough and it doesn't have anything that's going to be affected by a battery not being connected, hence when it's dead.
1: Right.
2: And then when you come back to the truck, you hit the on button. You can use the key fob to open your doors.
0: Either that or you buy a battery tender and put on it and just let it
1: be fine.
0: Unplug it when you drive away.
1: Louise, thanks very much for the call. Good luck. You're listening to the Under the Hood Show. We're going to take a quick break.
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1: 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That's the number to reach us here at the Under the Hood Show. 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
1: 866-594-4150. Let's talk to Terry in Minnesota. Terry, you're on the Under the Hood Show. What can we do for you?
11: I have an older camper I bought a year ago, and I was wondering, should I go and do a transmission? It's automatic. It's a 350 Chevy with a four-barrel carburetor. I get about 6 miles a gallon, or but hoping to boost that up to maybe like 50 cents a mile. Should I change the transmission fluid? Should I, how would I check the front wheel bearings? Should I drain the rear end? How much stuff should I go through on the camper?
0: So we got ourselves an, I should have been listening closer.
2: Like a Winnebago.
0: Yeah, you just acquired this, right, you said?
11: Yes.
0: And what do you know about it before you got it? Do you have any history on it?
11: I bought it from his son. The old man had every book and everything immaculate condition, wasn't leaking for up here in Minnesota. And supposedly the guy that bought it from his son, he said they put a different 350 in it, and it only has 172,000 miles on it now, driven it about 2,000 miles.
0: Okay, 87 Chevy van, basically, with 30 series van with a camper built on top of it. In 87 in a van, was that fuel injected yet?
2: No, they were still old, like the motorhomes are, they're using up the... Well, they get surplus. Yeah. Like it, we've had surplus
0: cabs
2: here,
0: and chassis,
2: and then people will buy it up and they'll put it in these things. So they're anywhere from a year to on the affordable economy motorhomes, which would be this. A Prevo bus is not an economy. That gets today's technology or tomorrow's. But when you're talking an everyday camper, the tech can be a few years old, which is great because a lot of those parts are there. They need to be used. So this is going to be a carbureted 350. Wouldn't have been fuel injected till 90s. And to get better, your mileage is perfect for what you have. What
11: you
2: one thing?
11: To, $1 a mile?
2: Well, we're talking.
0: Not the cost.
2: Because gas
0: the
2: is
0: economy, of your fuel economy.
2: 6 miles to gallon is about average, 5.5 to 6. The best thing you can do is slow down. The slower you go, the better the fuel economy is going to be in that. If you found yourself on a very long, extended 35-mile-an-hour road, you'd probably get 12 miles to gallon, maybe 13, if you're going 35 miles an hour with no wind, just cruising on flat ground. But the faster you go, the faster the decrease. Another 10 miles an hour, you lose 10%. If you go 20 miles an hour, it might be 40% of a drop. It's a giant, and those four barrels kick in, you forget it. It goes away. But things that rob mileage on those vehicles is not the fluid changes. It's things like sticky brakes. I've seen front brake calipers on those stick. I've seen, and so when you jack them up and you try to turn the wheel, it's very difficult.
0: Checking those front bearings like you talked about.
2: Yeah, you've got to turn the wheel to with both hands to get it to turn. It should just spin with one finger and keep rolling for a while. If the wheel bearings have not been repacked and they're loose, they will drag when they're on the ground, and that friction can kill up to 2-3 miles per gallon in some cases, going down below 5. But in your case, where you're already 6, most of those I see in those like a 30 to 35 foot motorhome chassis, total combined length, you're going to be in that 5.5 to 7 mile range at 55 miles an hour. That is pretty, so you're pretty good with what you already have.
11: It has cruise control, so I drive about, I looked it up before I left Colorado Springs. It said anywhere between 55 and 65, so I was put it on cruise control at 60 and only passed cars parked on the side of the road.
2: Yeah, exactly. And that's the dangerous thing. If you're on a highway that's marked 70 miles an hour, which most of them are in that area, you're cruising along 70, you know, the speed limit's 70, but you're going 55 or 60, there are going to be people constantly going by you at 80 to 85. It's just, and the more rural you get, the faster they're going to be going. It's just a fact. And that can be dangerous. If you're, studies show that if somebody is going 55 and gets hit by a car doing 80, that's not very, you know, much of a difference, right? You know, versus right. somebody being parked and getting hit at 50 miles an hour from behind. It's worse when you're going that speed, because almost every time you're going to have a disaster. Unfortunately, it's crazy. We just got a Facebook post from one of our old friends. You remember from the Lambert auction, she does the photography.
1: Mm-hmm. Yeah.
2: Yeah. It was on her page. She says, I finally got so tired, I had to pull off the road and wait. Did you see that one about, she mm-hmm. says, I'm driving through Colorado and I've got my cruise on my truck set at 70, which is the speed limit. I'm in the right-hand lane where I should be, and I got tired of everybody going by me, flipping me off, honking their horn because I was going too slow when they were going 20 miles an hour faster. Mm-hmm. So she said I had to take a break. So that's just the way the rays are. But you've got to go slower. So I'd probably drive the back roads on that. I do know for myself, we have a lake we go to. We take the back road, the highway, because it's 55. We get a lot better mileage than if we're on the highway trying to do 65 on an 80. That's huge for you. It'll save you a lot of fuel by slowing it down if you can.
1: Does that help you out there?
11: Okay. I like to drive. Should I put one of them slow-moving triangles on the back of the camper?
2: It wouldn't.
1: No. No.
2: I don't know if it'd do any good.
0: There's laws about wind.
2: Yeah. Yeah, you'd have to be slow-moving.
1: There's laws about, I mean, maybe, but no, because that's there is a threshold for that. You can't have one if you're over, but it's low.
2: Yeah, it's like a tractor.
1: Yeah.
2: And
1: Terry,
2: they wouldn't fit the highway.
1: Thanks very much for the call. I did just, I was just reading an article about that question of what's worse, getting hit. Going, you know,
2: yeah.
1: Is it? And they said it is a hard thing to judge, because if you get hit by a car going 80 and you're going 55, you're still going 55 miles an hour. So the impact will be less, but you still have to account for the rest of the accident.
0: The calamity.
1: Yeah.
2: The swerve and the roll. And
1: what happens now? If you get hit going 55, you're going 55.
0: On the national news, I was watching, doing my exercise, there was a new story about traffic video, someone stopping in the middle of the freeway trying to decide which exit to take.
1: That's always
0: and
1: fun.
0: They were giving the warning that you shouldn't do that. I thought, okay, are we getting to a point in our country we have to make a story out of this? And they showed cars coming up, hitting the brakes, and then finally the fifth one slammed into the back end of the ones that had stopped. It wasn't the car that stopped that got hit.
1: Yeah.
0: It wasn't the car behind it that got hit.
2: And then they probably drove away.
0: It was the third car behind that was the one that got hit.
1: And then, the car that was stopped was like, oh, geez, there's an accident behind
0: me. And that's exactly.
1: Let's go.
0: Well, they turned off and left.
1: 866-594-4150. Let's talk to Joe in Michigan. Joe, you're on the End of the Hood Show. What can we do for you?
12: Hi. I have a 2020 Ford F-250 Super Duty with a 7.3-liter engine, 128,000 miles on it, and it has started after I drive it for half hour to an hour, park it, go in the store, and come out, especially on a warm day, it has extended cranking before it starts, and then it kind of runs rough just for a second or two, and then it smooths out. But it seems like the extended cranking is taking a little bit longer each time.
2: Mm-hmm. Two things could be going on here. Fuel pump could be bleeding down pressure and making it hard to start. But it could also be, we've seen a number of injectors in these trucks.
0: Is this I wasn't listening. Was it a gas?
2: It's a 7.3 gas, the big gas. So
12: yes, it's a gas.
2: Yeah, that big gas, the Godzilla motor. So they had some problems with those injectors,
12: and
2: they recommended that those injectors be cleaned. They're telling you that right. In fact, they take one of the name brand cleaners and they rebrand it and call it a Motorcraft cleaner, so that the dealer can use it.
1: Okay.
2: So when you're when you've got something that the dealer's recommending, you're like, a lot of people say, I don't need additives. They're no good. I don't need them. Well, then why is the manufacturer that built the truck saying use them? So it's very important to keep those clean. That when they start to wear and get carbon in them, they'll do that. They'll leak down. but you don't want to wait, let that wait. If you try something like our partner at CRC with their guaranteed to pass, that they call it a G2P cleaner, you put in the fuel tank. If you run that through a couple tanks, if you see no difference in that, it's time to get it in and get whatever replace that's bad so you don't damage the engine. And it, if it does fix it, be using it more often.
0: Quick curveball. Do you use consistent fuel stations? The same one all the time?
12: Pretty much, yes.
0: Okay. Because some vehicles, if the alcohol content changes dramatically, it can make that vehicle have an extended crank time also. So that's just something we were considering.
1: Joe, thanks very much for the call. All right, let's take a quick break. You are listening to the Under the Hood Show.
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7: Here's your Hastings weather forecast on KHAS. Sunshine mixed with clouds at times today, with highs around 96. Winds out of the southwest, 10 to 15 miles per hour. Partly cloudy skies tonight. Slight chance for storms, 75. Get the extended forecast, along with local news, sports, and more, anytime at khasradio.com. I'm staff meteorologist Laura Lockwood. Currently 73.
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1: 866-594-4150. That's the number to reach us here at the Under the Hood Show. Let's go to Connecticut and talk to Mike. You're on the Under the Hood Show. Mike, what can we do for you?
20: So I told myself I'll never buy another Chevy after owning a 2008 Chevy Avia. But I went ahead and I bought another Chevy, unfortunately. But it's a 2015 Chevy Impala LT. And it has a whining noise, specifically between 30 and 40 miles per hour. It's kind of vibrational, too, but it's more of a hum and a whine. So have a little bit of a car background. I thought it was a left front wheel bearing. So I went ahead and I did the left front wheel bearing myself. The noise was still there. So I said, all right, I'm just a dummy. So I took the car to a garage, and I didn't tell them what was wrong. I didn't tell them I replaced anything. The guy looked at it, drove it. He said, it's very loud. He says, you need a left front wheel bearing. So I said, but I replaced the left front wheel bearing. He says, okay, well, then you got to do the right side. And then I'm like, well, did you like put it on the lift and like, you know, maybe, I don't know, see if there's any noises underneath? He said, no. So I don't know. It didn't seem like he's interested in fixing it. I just want to know, how do I zone in on what the actual problem is?
2: It could be a wheel bearing. If I have a car that I bring into our shop and somebody says, hey, I got some kind of noise, and they don't tell me they've replaced anything, I'm going to drive it and I'm going to say, oh, I think a wheel bearing's out. My next step is to put it on the hoist and to look at it and say, okay, I'm turning this. I hear a noise here. I hear a noise here. I don't use a stethoscope. Then I make note and I say, oh, somebody just put a wheel bearing on it. I wonder if they were trying to make another shop, right? Trying to fix it, because a customer would have told me, I'm sure. They always give you all the information. And then I'd go back to the customer and say, you know, sounds like a wheel bearing out in the front. And since it's already had one on the left side, it's possible it's the right side, but it could also be the one that was put on the left too. They could have over-tightened it or something, putting it on, and it could be bad. But it's been replaced before, and that's when the customer says, oh, yeah, I did replace that, but it didn't fix it. And then I say, huh, oh, I wonder why you didn't tell me that before. But doesn't matter. I diagnosed it. This is what I think we should start with. What do you want to do? And go from there. But, yeah, if one wheel bearing is going out on a car that has X amount of miles on it, unless it's very stupid low miles, like 30,000 miles, where it could be just a product failure. If you're over 100,000 miles and one goes out, it's like a light bulb. They only have so many hours in them. It's very likely the other one's going to go out. Most cars will get both done at the same time, because sometimes one wheel bearing is so loud. Let's say it's got this level of decibel and it's just roar. You replace it and they say, oh, well, the noise didn't go away, but it got a lot quieter. That must be bad, that the part you put on. No, the other one's bad. It just was so quiet, you couldn't hear it because the other one was covered. Your radio was too loud. It was covering it up. Turn the radio down. But that happens a lot.
1: Or up.
2: So, yeah. So it's possible that the one that was just replaced is bad. It had a failure in it. Or it's possible they're both bad. Or it could be something completely different. Although we do not typically see the things that can cause those whining noises in the front would be an axle shaft with an issue, or a part rubbing on something, like even a rubber shield laying plastic shields. They will lay on those axles as they turn. On the ground, you don't see them, or on the ground you would see it, but in the air you wouldn't, because it's hanging down and it's moved a couple inches away. Differentials are really rare in those cars to make noises. They can, but it's extremely rare. They make more noise on corners where they're at opposite speeds, or, you know, different speeds, than going straight. So we would lean more towards that wheel bearing. But we have heard brake noise from those as they get a little rust edge on the end when the pads are unevenly wearing. They can make a little noise at a certain speed and not at others. So it's a diagnostic process, but there's only so many things that can make noise.
0: Do you see, I think we've talked about this many times before, but one side wheel bearing more common to fail than the other with road crown, or is that affected at all?
2: No, I think that's a myth. I see.
0: Oh.
2: I see them both fail evenly, but you can have a car make noise. You can be driving on the right side of a two-lane road and hear a noise one way, and then if you go to the other side, if there's no cars coming and you drive cruise, you may not hear it because of the way the car is leaning. at when the bearing first starts to go out. And bearings make some weird noises. Some of them roar, which is common, the most common. Some of them make a grinding sound, and some of them make a squeal. Some of them make a click. It's really weird, all the noises we've heard lately with wheel bearings.
1: Mike, thanks very much for the call. Good luck. 866-594-4150. Let's talk to Mark. You're on the End of the Hood Show. Mark, what can we do for you?
3: Yes, hello. Hey, I'm going to get some new tires for BMW X3. It's a 2022. It's got staggered rims, so I think the backs are 9s, fronts are 8s. My question, you can only rotate side to side. Is it worth, when it's time for rotation, is it worth just mounting the tire, flipping it around before you put it on the other side to get the, you know, the you're running the inside now on the outside of the opposite side of the car, if that makes sense?
2: Yeah, well, if you take the left and put on the right, you're changing the direction of rotation. So now the inside is on the outside and the outside is on the inside. If that, you know, or it's a different rotation for, so it's changing it enough. I have a car that's the same way. It's got different size front and rear wheels. You can't rotate them. And all I do is change them side to side. And that seems to work. If the car is in perfect alignment, that doesn't seem to be a problem. If the car is not in alignment, you're going to wear out tires. So air pressure and alignment is huge to save the tires. And it seems like the cars that have different sizes like that are the ones that are the most expensive to buy. So you want to try to prevent them wearing out as fast as you can, the best you can.
1: Is there an advantage to doing it more often, just flipping them?
2: No. I mean, you're going to get the same amount of wear in 10,000 miles. If you're going to wear this much percentage, it doesn't matter where they're at. You're just going to wear different
1: five
2: sizes.
1: Five and five isn't better than 10.
2: Yeah, if you were to wear off, let's say, half the tire on both of them and rotate it, you're wearing on the other. No, you're going to wear the other half. But it's you do want to rotate them.
1: But you don't have to break them off the rim. Just side to side.
2: No, back and forth. That would be so much work to think about. If you'd rotate them every 5,000 or
0: it'd be
2: miles.
0: A lot of work, and it'd get expensive if you're having to have somebody do it.
2: And it's hard on the tire and on the wheel.
0: Your tires aren't meant to be dismounted 100 times.
1: Mark, thanks very much for the call. Good luck. Yeah, and it's BMW, so they're going to go, normally it's this much, but for this one, it's come on, you know that.
2: The maintenance, the more expensive the car, the more the maintenance. You know, if you bought that new show car, the Lambo you want, Chris, you know, most of those average over $10,000 a year in general maintenance. That's oil changes and general maintenance.
1: $10,000. I know. Let's talk to Brad. You're on the End of the Hood Show. Brad, what can we do for you?
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0: Nope. 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
21: 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It's
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21: Honored everywhere.
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0: And you can talk about that, Russ.
2: In my shop, I will not work on a car with that warranty. The only one that I work on is Route 66 warranties, and we have no affiliation with them, but they've taken care of us, so I do it.
1: That's going to do it for this hour of the Under the Hood Show. Thanks for listening.
0: With Russ Evans, this is Shannon Nordstrom thanking you for tuning into the Nordstrom's Under the Hood Show. 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
3: Here's your Hastings weather forecast on KHAS. Mainly sunny skies today with a high of 96. Southwest winds 10 to 15 miles per hour. Partly cloudy skies tonight. Slight chance of thunderstorms. Lows dip down to about 75. Get the extended forecast along with local news, sports, and more anytime at KHASradio.com. I'm staff meteorologist Laura Lockwood. 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
5: Here's your Hastings weather forecast on KHAS. Mainly sunny skies today with a high of 96. Southwest winds 10 to 15 miles per hour. Partly cloudy skies tonight. Slight chance of thunderstorms. Lows dip down to about 75. Get the extended forecast, along with local news, sports, and more, anytime at khasradio.com. I'm staff meteorologist Laura Lockwood. 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
5: Here's your Hastings weather forecast on KHAS. Mainly sunny skies today with a high of 96. Southwest winds 10 to 15 miles per hour. Partly cloudy skies tonight. Slight chance of thunderstorms. Lows dip down to about 75. Get the extended forecast along with local news, sports, and more anytime at KHASradio.com. I'm staff meteorologist Laura Lockwood. 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
1: Here's your Hastings weather forecast on KHAS. Mainly sunny skies today with a high of 96. Southwest winds 10 to 15 miles per hour. Partly cloudy skies tonight. Slight chance of thunderstorms. Lows dip down to about 75. Get the extended forecast along with local news, sports, and more anytime at khasradio.com. I'm staff meteorologist Laura Lockwood. Currently 76.
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1: ABC News, I'm Chuck Sievertson. At least 90 Americans are among about 3,000 missing in the catastrophic flooding at the border between Nepal and China. Officials in those countries report about 600 deaths. Crews are rescuing survivors. ABC's Britt Clennett in Kathmandu.
2: The number of missing people skyrocketing. Among those, at least 90 Americans, like Siddharth Venkatachalam's family.
3: They were, like, excited for this trip.
2: He says he spoke with his mother just hours before the flood, but she, her husband, and sister are still missing.
1: At least 37 people have been killed following a Russian attack near the Ukrainian capital of Kyiv, according to local officials. Jury deliberations are set to resume on Monday in the Lindsay Clancy trial in Plymouth, Massachusetts. She is accused in the deaths of her three children. The new chairman of the Federal Reserve is indicating that interest rate hikes might be in the offing if prices do not start coming down. This is ABC News. Vaping may not be the cigarette alternative you think it is, says ABC News medical correspondent Dr. Darian Sutton.
4: Important to understand, nicotine in and of itself is not good for our health, and it can be severely harmful, and it's highly addictive. And some of these vapes have enough nicotine to accommodate up to 20 cigarettes. And I think that type of understanding is not known because it's so easy to use. Also, when you're using nicotine, there's a risk of inhaling irritants like fine metals, fine particles, and chemicals that are in the aerosol. So it's so important to understand that although it might not be as risky as a combustible traditional cigarette, there are still true risks that can affect your health.
1: Dr. Darian Sutton, accused of using inside knowledge to make bets on the prediction market Cauchy on what President Trump would say, a former White House teleprompter operator has been ordered to turn over more than $100,000 in profits and pay a $65,000 fine, part of a settlement with federal officials. Chuck Sievertson, ABC News.
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4: Here's your Hastings weather forecast on KHAS. Mainly sunny skies today with a high of 96. Southwest winds 10 to 15 miles per hour. Partly cloudy skies tonight. Slight chance of thunderstorms. Lows dip down to about 75. Get the extended forecast along with local news, sports, and more anytime at khasradio.com. I'm staff meteorologist Laura Lockwood. Right now, it's 77 degrees.
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6: This is Outdoor Nebraska, a weekly update of outdoor news and opportunities from your Nebraska Game and Parks Commission.
7: From the feeding frenzy of wiper on western Nebraska reservoirs to the rush of blue-winged teal over the Playa Lakes, when it happens outdoors, folks, we're going to talk about it right here on Outdoor Nebraska. Hello, everybody, and welcome in. I'm Hershey of your Nebraska Game and Parks, and I get to serve as your guide on our adventures into Nebraska's great outdoors. Well, hard to believe it, but the state fair is here and a whole bunch of fun things happening. We know that it's not too far and we'll be talking about fall instead of summer, but we're going to stick to it. We're going to take a look into the fish here in Nebraska, and particularly the fish that swim in the tank there at the state fairgrounds in the Nebraska Game and Parks into the Nebraska building. And we look into the harvest information program and the upcoming wing shooting seasons that start arriving in days. In fact, folks, the countdown's on. Just days away from the glorious 1st of September, and that to certain hunters means a lot of different things. Maybe it's archery deer, upland prairie grouse, maybe dove season, maybe, well, the teal season just a few days after, and all that good stuff. But it's time to start planning if you haven't already done that. And that includes hunter education, so if you need to knock that out, get to huntsafenebraska.org, and you'll be able to track down nearby classes and options and opportunities as well. Today in the back half of the show, we talk to the top hunt planner as we ready ourselves for the opening days ahead. But first, we get to spend a bit more time on the water and talking about the things that swim underneath it at our state fair fish tank. And we're going to do it with our very own Brad Eifert, District Fisheries Manager. How are you doing today, Brad?
8: I'm doing great, Darcy. Thanks for having me on the show today.
7: Well, I appreciate you taking the time. I know there's never a dull moment for you in your job being a District Fisheries Manager, but it seems to be extra busy because as we roll into the state fair, you guys are doing a little extra work beyond just being a biologist. Have you been attending the fair either through the job or on your own outside of that for many, many years now?
8: I have. You know, I don't have a lot of memories of the fair as a child. I must have been neglected as a child. My parents didn't take me there too often, but I've worked with this agency long enough that I've experienced the state fair back in Lincoln, back in the day when it was back there, and since it's moved to Grand Island, I've been involved with the aquarium here now since about 2014, so most of my memories from the fair all revolve around the aquarium and the fish and that type of thing.
7: And that's one of the biggest draws. I know even staff, me included, we can't hardly pass by the aquariums without kind of slowing down the pace and looking to see what we can see and what kind of unique fish you guys have snuck in there. But for those that haven't seen the new setup, describe the fish tank at the state fair that we'll see this year.
8: The new tank we got, it's about a 30 feet long, 6 feet wide, about 4.5 feet deep, which totals to be about 6,000 gallons of water when it's full. Yeah, it's totally self-contained. It has a full filtration system, and it also has a chiller on it so we can cool the water down and make it comfortable for fish while they're staying in it. It's been a real popular exhibit at the Grand Island State Fair.
7: Oh, it has been. Now, I remember the aquarium we had at Lincoln and how tough it was to keep that glass from fogging up and the condensation on there. Not doesn't seem to be near the issue at Grand Island with the new fish tank and all that. But the question that I get, and I'm sure you answered 100 times and will again 100 more times during this year's State Fair, is where do you get the fish? Now, I always tell people they're your house during the off season, but
8: right.
7: Kind of walk us through that. How do you guys track down these Nebraska fish to get them into the State Fair tank?
8: It's kind of a process, and you're right. Probably the number one question we get at the State Fair each year is, where do the fish come from? Followed by the number two question, where do the fish go after the fair? And, you know, all the fish that we put in that tank, with the exception of the trout, they come from our hatchery system, but all the rest of them are coming from the wild and are swimming around in your local lakes and ponds just days up to the fair. And so what we'll do 4 or 5 days before the fair is we'll start going out with our electrofishing boat and collecting fish that way. And we get most of them out of either Johnson Lake out by Lexington or the Interstate 80 lakes around the Grand Island area.
7: Oh, what are the chances they're going to have a rock bass this year?
8: Well, it's generally pretty good.
7: Good.
8: We try to get one in there every year, but they like to hide out. They don't hang out and display themselves as well as some of the other fish.
7: Well,
8: we'll try to get one for you.
7: Oh, I appreciate it. I consider them the fish of 5,000 casts because they never bite my hook by any means. So you said the most common question is, where do you get the fish? Second most common is, where do you put them after the fair?
8: Right.
7: I got to assume, though, that people don't understand sometimes once the fair opens, those fish, it's a fish-eat-fish world, Brad. You know that. Do you ever have to add a few extra fish in there because some of those big predator fish like flatheads or some others enjoy some of their neighbors a little bit too much?
8: Yeah, we do see a little bit of predation from some of them bigger fish, but, you know, we feed them quite a few minnows during the fair, and so, you know, for the most part, those bigger fish tend to get along during their two-week stay there in the aquarium, and we don't see too many mortalities, but we always get a few.
7: I can believe that. And the third most common question I have is, can Hershey make a cast or two into that tank during the State Fair this year?
8: Yeah, we get that question a lot, too, if people want to try to fish in there. And they're more than welcome to come fish them out after the fair is over and help me get them all out. That's
7: there you go. You might have a line of volunteers. Well, Brad, our time's up. I appreciate the opportunity to talk to you and catch up with you. And looking forward to seeing you at the State Fair again this year.
8: Yep, we look forward to seeing everybody come on out this week for the 11-day run we have there.
7: All right, folks. Hunters in particular, you've got decisions to make. We hear about your choices when Outdoor Nebraska continues.

0: Welcome back, everyone, to Outdoor Nebraska. I'm still Hershey. As we approach the glorious 1st of September, hunters have choices to make, especially those that are going to be chasing migratory birds. To help steer us right, we sit down with one of the hippest wildlife biologists in the entire agency, one John McKinney, Waterfowl Program Manager. How are you doing today, John?
1: I'm doing good. Thanks for having me on.
0: Well, I appreciate you spending time with us. I know it's a fun time of the year. A lot of things going on. A lot of things will be roaring and ripping and roaring and doing all that stuff here in the days to come. But we've got to talk a little bit about two things in particular: the upcoming teal season, which is a special season for a special species of duck, and we'll have to get a little hip, a harvest information program. So let's first start off with the dates for teal season, then we'll get into some more of the details. When does our early teal season begin this year, John?
1: Yeah, it's coming up here. So our early teal season will be September 5th through the 13th, and so it's going to be a 9-day season this year.
0: And that's statewide, right?
1: Yes, that's correct. So we do have two zones, and in some years where the breeding population is above 4.7 million, we can have a 16-day teal season in the low plains, but this year that population fell below that number, and so it's going to be a 9-day season statewide.
0: Gotcha. And I know we're not alone in experiencing drought. Hopefully things change here in the years to come, but still a unique opportunity. And I often get asked, why do we have this special teal-only waterfowl season?
1: There's three main species of teal. We have blue wings, green wings, and then cinnamon teal. But particularly blue wings, they're early migrators. Their migration's mostly driven by the photo period, so daylight, but temperature can play a role as well. And so they migrate fairly early. And so to give mid-latitude and some northern states a chance to be able to harvest those birds, we've developed an early teal season to be able to get hunters out there and have a chance at harvesting those, particularly blue wings, which aren't as abundant come regular duck season. And so research has shown that harvest rates on teal are pretty low and that they can sustain this early teal season.
0: And like you said, a lot of these teal, especially blue wings, by the time our regular duck season opens up here in Nebraska, they might be in southern United States or even further south and just enjoying the really nice warm tropical weather in which they might winter. We probably have some duck hunters, I'm going to wait until it's cold and snowy and all that type of stuff. Why should hunters kind of, you know, give the teal season an opportunity?
1: Yeah, so it's an additional opportunity to get out earlier before the duck season. And, you know, I'd say myself, teal are pretty tasty. It's a good chance to get out in the marsh earlier. You haven't been shooting your gun since the season prior, then it's a good way to get back in the swing of things. They can be pretty fast and come in pretty quick. They're good to eat, and the population can sustain an early teal season. And you may not see blue wings in particular during the regular duck season, so it's a good opportunity to be able to target teal.
0: Nice. So wonderful, unique thing we have here in Nebraska. Now, for any of our migratory birds here in the state of Nebraska, whether it's dove, teal, regular duck season, goose season, whatever, you need to have a harvest information program number, or what we oftentimes call HIP, John. Tell us a little bit about that number and what it does for the research and keeping tabs on the populations.
1: Yeah, anyone who hunts migratory birds in Nebraska needs to register for HIP. And so that's residents, unless you're under 16, you got to register for the Harvest Information Program, and then all non-residents. And that's even non-residents who may have registered in their state. They still have to register in Nebraska. And so you can do that through your customer profile on our website. And so what this does is we ask questions about how many you harvested in the prior season. And then that allows the Fish and Wildlife Service to break down those hunters into different harvest strata and then be able to send them surveys. And that's really important because that information we get back on the surveys allows us to estimate species-specific harvest. And so we can generate harvest estimates for species in the U.S. by sending those subset of those hunters who registered for HIP harvest surveys. So it's really critical for us to be able to monitor harvest long-term and be able to, in addition to banding data, be able to get an idea of what kind of impact harvest is having on populations.
0: And here in Nebraska, when you register for your HIP number, your Harvest Information Program number, which is free online, outdoornebraska.gov, just to click the buy a permit, you might have an option. If you are going to hunt during the regular duck season, there's two harvest strategies or choices you can choose from. Tell us a little bit about that.
1: Yeah, so when you go to register for HIP, you'll be presented with an option essentially to choose one of two bag limits. You have tier one, which is six ducks per day with sex and species restrictions. Then there's the two-tier option, which is 3 ducks per day with no sex and species restrictions. And so you get to choose those. The important thing for early till season is these bag limits don't apply for early till season. It only applies for the regular duck season. It doesn't apply for goose season. And so even if you wanted to do the tier two, which is the 3 ducks per day with no species and sex restrictions, you can still choose that but heading into early till season, but still shoot your 6th till. So again, those bag limits only apply to a regular duck season. And so the idea with the tier two option of only 3 ducks per day was to try to get more hunters into waterfowl hunting, as we're losing hunters pretty drastically. And we've identified the waterfowl ID and complex regulations as being a barrier to entry into waterfowl hunting.
0: There you go. And folks, we're one of the few states that offers that opportunity right now. More looking into something like that along the way. Well, John, I appreciate the time. The insight is most helpful, and we've got a choice to make.
1: Yeah, thanks for having me on.
0: All right, folks, it's always a great time to be outside. 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
4: Here's your Hastings weather forecast on KHAS. Mainly sunny skies today with a high of 96. Southwest winds 10 to 15 miles per hour. Partly cloudy skies tonight. Slight chance of thunderstorms. Lows dip down to about 75. Get the extended forecast along with local news, sports, and more anytime at KHASradio.com. I'm staff meteorologist Laura Lockwood. Right now, it's 77 degrees.
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4: Here's your Hastings weather forecast on KHAS. Mainly sunny skies this afternoon, with daytime highs approaching 96. Winds out of the southwest, 8 to 15 miles per hour. Slight chance for storms. Tonight, lows dip down to about 75, partly cloudy skies. Get the extended forecast, along with local news, sports, and more, anytime. At KHASradio.com. I'm staff meteorologist Laura Lockwood. Right now, it's 81 degrees.
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7: Here's your Hastings weather forecast on KHAS. Mainly sunny skies this afternoon, with daytime highs approaching 96. Winds out of the southwest, 8 to 15 miles per hour. Slight chance for storms. Tonight, lows dip down to about 75. Partly cloudy skies. Get the extended forecast, along with local news, sports, and more, anytime at KHASradio.com. I'm staff meteorologist Laura Lockwood. Right now, it's 81 degrees.
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1: Here's your Hastings weather forecast on KHAS. Mainly sunny skies this afternoon with daytime highs approaching 96. Southwest winds 8 to 15 miles per hour. Lows around 75. Tonight, partly cloudy. Get the extended forecast along with local news, sports, and more anytime at khasradio.com. I'm staff meteorologist Laura Lockwood. Currently, it's 82 degrees.
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1: Here's your Hastings weather forecast on KHAS. Mainly sunny skies this afternoon, with daytime highs approaching 96. Southwest winds 8 to 15 miles per hour. Lows around 75. Tonight, partly cloudy. Get the extended forecast, along with local news, sports, and more, anytime at khasradio.com. I'm staff meteorologist Laura Lockwood. Currently, it's 82 degrees.
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4: Here's your Hastings weather forecast on KHAS. Mainly sunny skies this afternoon, with daytime highs approaching 96. Southwest winds 8 to 15 miles per hour. Lows are on 75. Tonight, partly cloudy. Get the extended forecast, along with local news, sports, and more, anytime at khasradio.com. I'm staff meteorologist Laura Lockwood. 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
1: Here's your Hastings weather forecast on KHAS. Mainly sunny skies this afternoon, with daytime highs approaching 96. Southwest winds 8 to 15 miles per hour. Lows are on 75. Tonight, partly cloudy. Get the extended forecast, along with local news, sports, and more, anytime at khasradio.com. I'm staff meteorologist Laura Lockwood. 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

0: Here's your Hastings weather forecast on KHAS. Mainly sunny skies this afternoon, with daytime highs approaching 96. Southwest winds 8 to 15 miles per hour. Lows around 75. Tonight, partly cloudy. Get the extended forecast, along with local news, sports, and more, anytime at khasradio.com. I'm staff meteorologist Laura Lockwood. 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
1: Here's your Hastings weather forecast on KHAS. Mainly sunny skies this afternoon, with daytime highs approaching 96. Southwest winds 8 to 15 miles per hour. Lows are on 75. Tonight, partly cloudy. Get the extended forecast, along with local news, sports, and more, anytime at khasradio.com. I'm staff meteorologist Laura Lockwood. 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
5: Here's your Hastings weather forecast on KHAS. Partly cloudy tonight with a slight chance for storms. Lows dip down to about 74. Winds out of the south, 5 to 10 miles per hour. Slight chance for storms. Tomorrow, high temperatures reach up to 97, a blend of clouds and sun. Get the extended forecast, along with local news, sports, and more, anytime at khasradio.com. I'm staff meteorologist Laura Lockwood. 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
6: Here's your Hastings weather forecast on KHAS. Partly cloudy tonight with a slight chance for storms. Lows dip down to about 74. Winds out of the south, 5 to 10 miles per hour. Slight chance for storms. Tomorrow, high temperatures reach up to 97, a blend of clouds and sun. Get the extended forecast along with local news, sports, and more anytime at KHASradio.com. I'm staff meteorologist Laura Lockwood. 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
1: Here's your Hastings weather forecast on KHAS. Partly cloudy tonight with a slight chance for storms. Lows dip down to about 74. Winds out of the south, 5 to 10 miles per hour. Slight chance for storms. Tomorrow, high temperatures reach up to 97, a blend of clouds and sun. Get the extended forecast, along with local news, sports, and more, anytime at khasradio.com. I'm staff meteorologist Laura Lockwood. Right now, it's 89 degrees.
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1: Here's your Hastings weather forecast on KHAS. Partly cloudy tonight with a slight chance for storms. Lows dip down to about 74. Winds out of the south, 5 to 10 miles per hour. Slight chance for storms tomorrow. High temperatures reach up to 97, a blend of clouds and sun. Get the extended forecast along with local news, sports, and more anytime at khasradio.com. I'm staff meteorologist Laura Lockwood. Right now, it's 89 degrees.
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